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1: celebrity skin.
0: This is Radio Hodaki with Blair. How are you? You massive backbone. How's your weekend been? Welcome to Sunday afternoon. If you're running a set of kids, if you're running a pod of kids at home, school kids, they're back at school tomorrow. So very exciting afternoon. I'm looking forward to having things like biscuits back in the house. Yeah, just generally peace. A little bit of peace there. It'll be awesome. So something to celebrate on a Sunday afternoon. If you're not running a kid situation, then enjoy. Well, your afternoon's going to be great. You're going to be fine. Yeah, you'll be good. Smashing Pumpkins on the way, GNR and Cake. Kings of Leon fans on Radio Hodaki.

Smashing Pumpkins, 1979, this is Radio Hauraki with Blair. Now, when it comes to vices and addictions, we've all been there, we've all got them. And there's a variety of different things you can have and different things you can be fighting. But sometimes, you know, if you can man up and face yourself in the mirror and tell the fellas what's going on, you kind of feel liberated to just carry on doing, no, to change. And it seems that Hoity J has been facing his demons and he is manned up and he's told the fellas. So we're going to go there soon because what's good enough for the fellas is good enough for you.

0: Tune Filter. Hey man, nice shot. This is Radio Hauraki with Blair, the home of the Hauraki Big Show. And if you're a big fan of the Hauraki Big Show and you like getting up early, then you've had a massive treat this week because Jeremy and I have been away. They are back tomorrow. And the Hauraki Breakfast have been waking up crack of dawn and rolling into Hauraki HQ and delivering a masterclass on breakfast radio. This week it would seem Hoity J has been quite vulnerable. One particular area, his addictions, and just facing up to the fact that he's had them and why now he's got a new one.
1: Every day I wake up now, the first thought of my mind is hot pot.
2: Yeah.
3: What did it used to be?
2: Ciggies.
1: I don't want to tell you what it used to be, Keezy. You'd be upset. And then when I go to bed at night, my last thought of the day is hot pot.
3: Mm. What are you thinking about now?
1: And I'm hot pot. And yesterday, my wife had to work for 2 or 3 hours, and she popped out, and I was sitting on the couch there in my trackies. And then all of a sudden, just out of the blue, hot pot. Mm. And I was like, oh, I could go and have a lunch hot pot, because I've only ever had a dinner hot pot.
2: Is there a question, Kevin?
3: I think I've said hot pot 50 times.
1: And it was just pounding in my head. This
3: what
1: is my
3: was?
1: Point. Hot pot. And I went, is that... Can I have a lunch hot pot? And so I went to the hot pot, and it's now got embarrassing because the guy that runs the joint, he looks at me like, oh, here he is again.
2: Yeah.
1: Here we go. Incidentally, just coincidentally, my zipper broke yesterday. I didn't realise, so I was gaping when I walked in there.
3: When you walked in where?
1: Into the hot pot. And I'm sitting there enjoying my lunchtime hot pot going, this is getting out of hand, fellas.
3: Yeah.
1: This is my third hot pot in 4 days.
2: I agree.
0: Not be bothered making this one. Siri?
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0: 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Easy as. Obviously, there's a little bit of mince and stuff on it, but don't worry about that. It's legal tender. It's all good. On the way after one, Temper Trap, White Stripes, and Everclear.
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10: In sport, a bittersweet feeling for England winger Bukayo Saka as their Football World Cup campaign comes to an end. With the disappointment of semi-final defeat still lingering, they've beaten France 6-4 in the playoff for bronze to secure the country's best finish at the tournament in 60 years.
11: We had some amazing results and in the end we fell short against Argentina, and yeah, it hurts a lot to all of us, and I'm sure it's the same for the fans back home, but we have to hold our head high and move on and focus on the next one.
10: Ryan Fox feels a friendly, high-profile playing partner was a key factor in his stunning third-round display at golf's Open Championship. The New Zealander has rocketed into a share of second after an 8-under par 62, equaling the lowest score in men's major tournament history. Fox was paired with two-time winner Xander Schauffele, who shot a 4-under 66. And storms in North Carolina have washed out qualifying for the latest NASCAR race. That's sport. I'm Sandy Hodge.
9: This ain't your granddad's rock station. This is 100%

That is a tune, eh? I really like that song. The Tepper Trap, Sweet Disposition. This is Radio Hodaki with Blair. Jury is open at the moment, and I invite you to be part of the music jury. You can sign up at hodaki.co.nz, or you can text music to 3483 and I will fire you the link. And then just give me your PIN number, your credit card. No. Just that's how you get in. That's how you get in. And all you gotta do is tell us what you think of the music we play. What you like, what you don't like, and I will put you in the drawer to win an F1 Lego car. And these things are worth $400 each. They are flash. This is not just Lego. This is bougie Lego. Real flash. So get judgy. Join the jury. Bush, Glycerine on Radio Hodaki.

AC/DC shook me all night long. This is Radio Hodaki with Blair. We live in a wild, wild world. There's always crazy stories out. Old Trumpinator, Trumpelstiltskin, he's always making a deal. Every day there's a deal. There's a new deal. He's like the Briscoes of the Hormuz Straits. There's a new one every day. A massive deal, that is. Except Briscoes come through on their deals. Anyway, when there's these big events that come through, the news wire, you want to make sure that you got some great commentary, because if you got some great expert opinion, then you don't need to do all the thinking because somebody else is doing it for you. Okay. They're not trying to control you. They're just trying to do the thinking for you. And here on Radio Hodaki, we've got the Hodaki Big Show. And they're letting you know the ins and outs of the bird flu very shortly.

0: The War on Drugs, Red Eyes, this is Radio Hauraki with Blair. Now, when it comes to really big events, you know, news-worthy events, we pride ourselves here at Radio Hauraki on having some great conversation about it, some great coverage. Commentary is the word I was looking for. You know, we make sure we cover all of the points that need to be covered. So, well, you can put your mind at ease. That's why when there was an announcement that the bird flu had found its way to New Zealand, we went straight to the Hauraki Big Show.
1: This could be really devastating for, you know, poultry, the poultry industry, for example. If it gets into one of them chicken sheds.
2: Oh, man, that's... She's lights out.
1: Lights 100%.
2: Out. They wipes out all the chickens.
3: Yeah.
1: Mogi, spot on.
2: Yeah.
3: In terms of human, though, keeping an eye out, if you find yourself wanting to roost...
2: Yes.
3: You know, just...
1: What do you say about roost? Like, what, get
2: climbing up in trees. And that's funny, actually, because my next-door neighbour, I saw my next-door neighbour, he was up a tree. He's too old for that.
3: Yeah.
2: He's sort of early 60s.
3: Did he have, like, straws and stuff in his mouth, or...
2: No, was on his toes.
3: Oh, on his toes.
1: In his toes?
2: Yeah. He dropped a steamer on his car. His car was parked out on the road there.
3: Ooh.
1: But, yeah, so just look, if you see any birds acting weird...
2: Hell of a mess. Shocking bastard.
3: Well, you say he's fond of a hot pot, your neighbour.
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0: This is Radio Hodaki with Blair. Big shout out to all of the bands, all of the musos that are playing this weekend. Just bands hammering it out around the country and pubs and clubs everywhere. We'd be lost without you. We love what you do. And obviously here at Hodaki, we love our live gigs. We've got a whole list of gigs at hodaki.co.nz. We're at a gigs page. And if you're playing, let us know. You can get in touch with us. Let us know the details of your gig, and we'll see what we can do. We'll see if we can get you an extra 5 people there. Hey, look at you. Hey, don't mention it. On the way after 2 Stone Temple Pilots, also a little Third Eye Blind, and a band with one of the coolest names. It's just cool.
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15: In sport, the All Blacks are beginning to think of Africa as they head for a week off before regathering for rugby's greatest rivalry. A 44-strong squad's expected to be named on Monday week for the 8-match tour beginning on August the 8th. Attack coach Mike Blair says there's a lot they can take out of the Ireland win heading to South Africa.
16: I've had not much sleep and not much review. My thoughts during the game, generally really positive. A lot of the stuff we trained and we talked about we were able to put on the pitch. Still some bits that we can do better, definitely.
15: French star Kylian Mbappe has gone ahead in the race for the Golden Boot at the Football World Cup. He scored twice in France's 6-4 defeat to England in the playoff for bronze in Miami. The three Kiwi drivers and IndyCar have qualified in the top eight for tomorrow's Music City Grand Prix in Nashville. That's sport. I'm Sandy Hodge.
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What a tune, Smashing Pumpkins, cheer up rock. This is Radio Hodaki with Blair. Little F1 this weekend. You can actually win a Lego F1 car worth $400 if you join our music jury. And in the real F1, it's the Belgian Grand Prix. Liam, obviously, racing in that race. To the best of my knowledge, underway, because that kicked off at 2 o'clock today. Yeah. Best of luck, Liam Lawson, yeah, legend. Third Eye Blind coming up. Also, one of the coolest band names, I reckon, Kasabian. How cool's that? Kasabian. Up next, Audio Slave, Like a Stone, on Radio Hodaki.

0: STP and State Love Song. This is Radio Hodaki with Blair. The Hodaki Big Show have been getting up really early. Sparrows fart, crack of dawn to fill in for Jerry Minaya on the Hodaki Breakfast this week. And they've been tackling some big issues, really important issues, like the ethics of a buffet.
1: I did wonder just what the rules are, because as we were sort of leaving each day, my wife, backbone that she is, was stuffing her massive handbag full of muffins, croissants, fruits, even a little bit of chia pudding there. And I think her attitude towards it is, well, we've paid
2: quite a lot.
1: Quite a lot.
2: Yeah.
1: And so, you know, this is, they expect that you can just take this.
3: Therefore,
1: and you can have your morning tea. But I wondered what your guys' opinion was on it, because I don't think everybody feels the same way. Certainly not my daughter, who immediately was horrified. She's 7, and told everybody with an earshot that my wife was, and I quote, stealing.
2: Well, it is tricky for a little kid, because you're taught don't steal, don't steal, don't steal, and then mum's loading her purse with free stuff.
1: And also, as she's been asked about it, mum is saying, shh.

0: 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We're playing Queens of the Stone Age. I sat by the ocean looking forward to having those guys in the country. We announced the fact that they're coming live this week. Very excited. They're going to be here on the 20th of December. They are playing Smuckarina in Auckland, and tickets are on sale from tomorrow. 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
0: 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Queens of the Stone Age live this December. 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

0: This is Radio Hauraki. We play a little bit of motorsport on this weekend. Liam Lawson currently racing in the F1 and the Belgian Grand Prix. And SVG Shane racing in NASCAR. To be honest, I never used to pay much attention to NASCAR. Used to watch supercars in Aussie. Not really interested, to be honest, in that anymore. But NASCAR with Shane is amazing, especially because he's so good. And the Americans, Americans get so annoyed. Because you know how they have like the World Series of everything, but it only ever involves them, and then someone from, well, in theory, another world comes in, and then, yeah, he's doing pretty well, and he's getting better on the ovals as well, and he's rubbing up the Americans the wrong way, and, well, some other drivers. It's great. It's awesome. He's making NASCAR fun. So he is racing in that the Window World 440, and that race is 11 a.m. Tomorrow morning, so best of luck, SVG. On the way after three, a little U2, the Black Keys, and Weezer coming up.
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14: 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Ah, that was the sound of an award-winning dad's pie. 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Mm. 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
4: This is Hauraki Sport.
15: In sport, the All Blacks are still sweating on the fitness of Reuben Love and Cody Taylor as they disperse from Auckland for a week off. Love and Taylor suffered knee and calf injuries respectively in the win over Ireland, with the tour of South Africa looming. It was too soon for the All Blacks to provide an update this morning. An ability to brush off the historical ramifications of his round have helped golfer Ryan Fox join an exclusive club on day three at the Open Championship. He's equaled the lowest score in a men's major championship, carding an 8-under par 62 at Royal Birkdale to move into a tie for second, two shots off the lead. And Warriors coach Andrew Webster know there's still plenty to work on as their push for a top four finish in league's NRL continues. They've reclaimed second with seven rounds to play after a scratchy 20-12 win over the cellar-dwelling Dragons. That's sport. I'm Sandy Hodge.
3: pulling bangers out of thin air since forever. 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

11:57 at LMNOP. What a tune. This is Radio Hodaki with Blair. FIFA World Cup tomorrow morning, and I'm probably not going to get up at the... not at all. And I know this probably sounds... I watched the replay. It probably sounds bad, but because it's Spain and Argentina, you're kind of like, oh, yeah. Oh, well. Yeah, I don't know. I mean, it's no surprises they're in that final. I would have loved to have seen England. I just think that's a great story. You know, they haven't even got... They haven't even made a final since 1966, and they're still, you know, obviously worrying on about it coming home when it's only ever been at home one time. But, yeah, feel for you, English, because, yeah, I know you're dark. Oh, are you dark at the moment? Yeah. So, anyway. Best of luck to whoever wins tomorrow. I don't know who I'm going to go for. Doesn't really matter, does it? Not really. Bush, everything's in on Radio Hodaki.

Mother Love Bone, Crown of Thorns. This is Radio Hodaki with Blair. Some really sad news from earlier on in the week with the passing of Sam Neill, such an amazing guy. But I only knew Sam from the movies that I watched and what I'd seen, you know, on social media and various things like that. Mogi, old Mike Minogue. He, as you know, he's a bit of a legend himself and does a little bit of acting. And he had worked with Sam Neill before and he had some amazing words, some really, really amazing words about Sam Neill. So I'm going to share those words with you shortly. Nice words, Mogi. Weezer up next. It is the Black Keys, Gold on the Ceiling. This is Radio Hodaki.

0: Foles, My Number. This is Radio Hauraki with Blair. Some really sad news earlier this week that Sam Neill had passed away. What a guy. You know, it's interesting. You know, when you think of Sam and you think of what he's done and the kind of guy he was, it blows you away. He was so talented, so genuine, so poetic in everything he did. He was an absolute legend. And old Mogi from the Hauraki Big Show was lucky enough to have worked with Sam Neill.
1: You know, I worked with him on Hunt for the World of People. I saw him recently at the 10-year anniversary. Everything you think about the guy is what he was.
2: Yeah.
1: 100% one of the nicest men that you would ever meet in your life. Genuinely, genuinely a good man. So a bloody sad day. I feel for his family, but Jesus, what a great life.
2: Yes.
1: What a great life.
2: Celebrate his life for sure.
1: Yeah, you can be sad about it, but if you're going to, if you could sit down as a young person and write out your journey, the adventures that you would go on to find a thing you're passionate about, to be brave enough to pursue it, to find out you're good at it, for other people to recognize your talent, and then to share the screen and scenes with some of the greatest actors the world has ever seen while being directed by some of the greatest directors the world has ever seen, you'd be happy to write the end at the end of that story, wouldn't you?
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0: This is Radio Hauraki with Blair. Afternoon. Once again, Radio Hauraki is heading to the Bakewell's New Zealand Supreme Pie Awards. This is a very, very, very special place. Hands down, one of the most epic awards of the year. We reckon you should be there with us. This is a money can't buy experience. There's no other way. We have to get you in. You and a mate front and centre with the greatest bakers from around the nation. These legends, they are heroes of ours. If you want to get amongst it, text Pie Awards to 3483. That's Pie Awards to 3483. And you are in the draw for this money cannot buy experience. It is so good. Just like hanging with your heroes. On the way after 4, REM, also New Order, and The Killers coming up on Radio Hauraki.
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17: In sport, one of the most famous records in world athletics has finally been broken. British runner Josh Kerr has smashed the 27-year-old mark in the men's mile at the Diamond League meet in London, clocking 3 minutes of 42.66 seconds. It betters the time set by Moroccan great Hisham El Garouj in 1999 by almost half a second. All Blacks attack coach Mike Blair has a little intel on what it means to take on a proper tour of South Africa. The All Blacks have dispersed from Auckland for a week's break before a 44-strong squad gathers ahead of the greatest rivalry series. Blair went to South Africa in 2009 with the British and Irish Lions and says the mix of tour matches and tests makes it full on. And an acceptance of the criticism the England football team have copped as they finished their World Cup campaign with bronze medals. That's sport. I'm Sandy Hodge.
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1: I said, who's that girl there? I wonder what went wrong.

They're all infected, but he'll be alright, 'cause he's a scumbag, don't you know? I said he's a scumbag.

What a tune. REM Drive. This is Radio Hodaki with Blair. The music jury is open for judging, so get in there, get all judgy and tell us what you think of the tunes we play, what you like, what you don't like. 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Tell us what you like, tell us what you don't like. I know you'll be brutally honest. You always are. And for getting all judgy, I'll put you on the draw to win an F1 Lego car. These are real bougie as. $400 each, these F1 Lego cars. Oh, the detail. So yeah, get involved, get judgy, join the jury. 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

Nirvana, About a Girl. This is Radio Hodaki with Blair. Now, if you are, gosh, I don't know, old-ish, right? If you're oldish, let's just say if you're oldish, you may remember back in the day in regional New Zealand, it's probably happened in the big cities as well, that when it come to like a, you know, Thursday, Friday, Saturday, and your olds would take you out for something to do, some entertainment, there wasn't a lot going on. But there was one thing. There was one thing going on, and that was your local roller skate ring. Yeah, I kid you not. It was, yeah. You'd hire these beaten up old leather roller skates, and Dad would be clinging to the wall all night and taking out small groups of tourists. And this was pretty much the wagon wheel of roller skating. And yeah, if you know, you know. But if you want to roller skate fast with your arm behind your back and swing in the other one, this is the one to do it to. New Order, Blue Monday on Radio Hodaki.

0: Foo Fighters, Aurora. This is Radio Hauraki. We'll play such a tune, eh? One of my favourite songs. More importantly, Taylor Hawkins' favourite song. Favourite song to play as well, so what a tune. The Hauraki Big Show were in this week for Jerry and Manai, who are back tomorrow morning, and it was a big old week on the Hauraki Big Show breakfast show, and they even took your orders in the Hauraki Big Show Breakfast Cafe.
1: Jeez, it's busy.
2: Bloody hell's going off. Who put that music on? Was it you, Keezy?
3: I'm just back of house. It's nothing to do with me.
1: Can you turn it down a little bit, please? Thank you. G'day, Glenn, you mad bastard. What can I get you?
4: Oh, g'day, fellas. Hey, I wouldn't mind just tweaking what I had yesterday.
1: Yes.
4: With me blood pressure pills and me Marlboro Reds.
1: Yeah.
4: Can I have a blue V?
1: Yeah.
4: And a T-bone steak, a couple of hash browns and scrambled eggs.
1: You get that, Keezy?
3: What was that?
1: Couple of hash browns. Are you deaf, man? Yeah, all right, Glenn, we'll sort you out, mate. Thanks for the order.
4: Good on you, buddy.
1: Thanks, mate. Adrian, what do you want?
5: Yeah, well, yeah, I'll get a four-shot long black, thanks, and a big breakfast, no hash brown, and extra bacon, please.
1: Oh, okay, we don't do four-shot coffees, mate. You either have one shot or two. We're not doing quadruple shots.
2: We're going to make you four coffees if you want in four separate cups.
4: Yeah, that would
2: do. Do you want any sugar, man?
4: No.
2: Okay. You have to have sugar.
3: Adrian, how do you want your eggs?
1: Yeah,
5: easy over.
1: Easy over.
3: How does that mean?
2: What about over easy?
4: Really?
1: Yeah, thanks, mate. All right. No worries. Thanks, Adrian. G'day, Dylan, you mad bastard. What can I get you?
2: Oh, Jesus, Dylan.
1: I've got all bloody day, mate. It's packed in here. Just get it along. Move it along, would you?
0: It's Beer and Pie July on Radio Hauraki. The month that celebrates one of the greatest Kiwi combos of all time, beers and pies.
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0: 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I think you guys going long haul. 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

This is Radio Hauraki with Blair, Ben Harper, Diamonds on the Inside. You know how you like different songs for different reasons? I really like that song. I really, really do. And the reason I like that song is there's one line, one lyric in that song. I knew a girl, her name was Truth. She was a horrible liar. I don't know what it is about that, but I think that is just genius. Ben Harper, amazing. If you've never seen him in concert before, unbelievable. And good news for you, Ben Harper is going to be in the country with Jack Johnson and also John Butler. They're playing Spark Arena November 20 and 22, November 22 at the Waipata Winehouse in North Canterbury. Get into that. It's going to be awesome. What a way to kick off summer. Smashing Pumpkins up next. Blink 182. It's my age again. You're on Radio Hauraki.

Guns N' Roses, Sweet Child of Mine. This is Radio Hodaki with Blair. Now, if you have done something recently, maybe you've, if you've written something, I'm thinking maybe a speech you've written or something like that, something that you can send through on email, that kind of thing. Maybe you've painted a picture, you can take a photo of it. Maybe you've taken a photo you like. Maybe you've written a song, and what you need is some real good constructive feedback on what you've produced and potentially what you could do with it. Then I recommend get in touch with the Hodaki Big Show. They are quite possibly the best I've ever seen when it comes to critiquing things. And Pugsan found this out earlier in the week with an article he'd written about Vietnam. That critique coming up in approximately 10 minutes.

0: Fontaine's DC, Starburst. This is Radio Hauraki with Blair. You know when you do something and you think what you've done's pretty good, but what you really need is some good, solid feedback, you know, from people that you trust, from people that you admire, you know, just people to give you a really good insight into your ability and whether you have any or not. Now, Pug San recently went to Vietnam and he wrote an article about his trip to Vietnam and he decided to bring it to the Hauraki Big Show just to get a little bit of feedback.
1: What I really love about the article there, Pug San, is that I can hear your voice in it.
2: Oh, thanks. Sign of a great writer.
1: And it is a sign of a great writer because it means that you're being authentic to yourself. You know what I mean?
2: Yeah.
1: For example, this bit. After a gorgeous dinner at a vegetarian joint turned into first night karaoke fever, we needed a juicy pick-me-up the following day.
3: Can I just stop you there, Jason?
1: Yes.
3: That's weird. That's not the voice that I hear.
1: Oh, isn't it?
3: No, not at all.
2: What do you hear?
3: Neither, well, I hear Pugs' voice.
2: Thank you, Mogi. I appreciate it.
4: Da-ding! Beef! When no one danced with us at the biggest beach club on the strip, we decided a hole-in-the-wall vinyl bar was more to our taste, eh? We met two Italians and a darling German woman and made tracks to a Prohibition-themed live tune cocktail bar.
1: Is that how you hear Pugson's voice, is it?
2: It sounds like Disdale.
3: Yeah, I mean, that's like a mate
1: of ours. Oh, is that right? This is what I like too. You have verdicts.
2: Yeah,
1: like,
2: yeah,
1: you know, rating. Yeah, sort of rating. Because I mean, I think in any sort of food scenario,
2: you need a rating.
1: You do need a rating. After yesterday, tried.
2: There's a reason I didn't tell you fellas I wrote that. Eh?
5: Go on the Herald. You can find the article there.
0: Not be bothered making this one. Siri.
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0: This is Radio Hodaki with Blair. That is me for Sunday. Back into another busy working week. Back into kids back at school. That's a good thing. That is a very good thing. So well done on surviving the last couple of weeks. And tomorrow, big day. FIFA World Cup final. Spain, Argentina. To be honest, I'm not really that excited about it. I mean, clearly they are the two best teams. But they're kind of like... yeah, I don't know. I really did want the English to get into the final. I didn't really expect them to win, but I thought, yeah, if they're in the final, that'd be kind of good. But they're not. So, yeah, I don't know. I might get up. We'll see how we go. You know, see how we go. Have yourself an amazing afternoon / evening. A great weekend. I'll see you back Sunday from midday next weekend. See you, mate. See you, buddy. See you, pal.
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11: In sport, the All Blacks insist satisfaction with their July performances doesn't take away from the size of the next challenge they face. After wins over France and Italy were capped by a 19-point victory over Ireland at Eden Park, the tour of South Africa looms large on the horizon. All Blacks assistant coach Tana Umanga says they're under no illusions about how well prepared they'll need to be. A share of the lowest round in men's major championship history hasn't been the only benefit of Ryan Fox's sublime third round at Golf's Open Championship. An 8-under par 62 has the New Zealander in a tie for second heading into the final round at Royal Birkdale overnight. An avid rugby fan and son of former All Blacks first five Grant, Fox said he also had a £100 side bet with Irish golfer Shane Lowry on the result of the Eden Park test. That's sport. I'm Joe Gilfillan.
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0: This July, Radio Hauraki be going back to its roots.
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0: Geordie, Jay and I have done all the way through. And that's why we've been so happily married for such a long period of time.
1: Yes.
0: You've got to make them think there's a chance that you're going to leave. You know, say, oh, God, you're not doing that again, are you? Give me the, jeez, the old ick.
2: I guess she's scared of the dark a wee bit.
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0: Which is a true story.
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0: Yeah.
2: And Mike is saying that's a true story, but it's not a true story. I would just prefer...
0: Because I tell you what, that gives me the ick. And I'm not even in your relationship.
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0: 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We've teamed up with the legends at Dad's Pies. They've been around for decades, just like us. We've both changed over the years, but we've both kept the same guts and the same values. Now, as proper pirates, we've uncovered a treasure chest and it's packed with Dad's Pies. But not just any pies, these are the pies that pay. 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

full from Midwave Breaks, and you're about to check out our latest single, Hyacinth. 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Hyacinth stands for happiness is a state of mind. It's not automatic and it's not always easy, but it's aspirational and something we could all use

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0: 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They've been perfecting the pie craft for decades. 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

0: Hey, this is Annabelle from Miss June. You're about to check out our new track, PPD. The song explores the reality of what happens after the party. When the bubbles burst, when the balloon is popped. What are you left with?
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Full from Midwave Breaks, and you're about to check out our latest single, Hyacinth. 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Hyacinth stands for happiness is a state of mind. It's not automatic and it's not always easy, but it's aspirational and something we could all use

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0: 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The month that celebrates one of the greatest Kiwi combos of all time, beers and pies.
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0: We're talking serious quality, golden pastry, stacked, hearty fillings, and a range that covers all the classics and then some. They've been perfecting the pie craft for decades. And you can taste it in every bite.
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11: 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It's aligned with a massive Rugby League Grand Final weekend in Sydney! 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

0: Export Ultra, the beer for here. Know what's happening. Know why it's happening. Know where it's headed. And where it might end up. With the New Zealand Herald. 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
9: In this update, schools already teach that consent means a clear yes, and a victims advocate says the law should do the same. Claire Buckley says the National Party's active consent proposal still doesn't clearly define what consent is.
10: What's currently being taught in schools is a consistent, enthusiastic consent that is ongoing. To me, that's what needs to be reflected.
9: The government's new citizenship test has been delayed after concerns about it being online. Applicants will need to score at least 15 out of 20 questions on the country's laws and values to pass. A rural primary school in the North Island is starting the term with cold classrooms after thieves ripped out copper pipes used for heating over the weekend. Two men were caught on camera at Bulls School and police are investigating. And weight loss drugs like Ozempic could be pushing the sport of bodybuilding into a new era, but not everyone's on board. Eric Helms from the Sport Research Institute.
11: If you allow the introduction of a drug that allows performance to be achieved with less effort, you're essentially almost requiring athletes who don't want to take that drug to do so, to feel that they're on a level playing field.
9: In sport with Export Ultra, the beer for here, to the Open Championship on the Royal Birkdale Golf Course.
12: That's what we dream of, a putt to win the Open.
13: Ryan Fox, champion golfer of the year. He celebrates, and far away New Zealand celebrates with him.
9: Yes, Ryan Fox has won by stroke at 10 under par after carding a 2 under 68 in the final round. He sank an 11-foot putt to finish. He earns $5.5 million for the achievement. He joins Sir Bob Charles, Michael Campbell and Dame Lydia Ko as New Zealanders to win major championships. And Liam Lawson's streak of Formula One points finishes has ended at 5 after finishing 12th at the Belgian Grand Prix. In that sport, I'm Bryn Rudkin.
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15: Oh God, how do you do this? Welcome in to the Hauraki Breakfast. It's Manaya and Ben Hurley for your Monday morning. G'day, Hurley.
16: Hello, welcome back to Aotearoa.
15: Thank you, it's good to be here. Yeah, been over in Sydney for about a week and a half. Subjected my missus to a little mini magic round. Took her to 3 NRL games.
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15: One of them, yeah, we went to Manly and sat on the hill there. First half, beautiful. As soon as that sun sets,
16: freezing.
15: We both caught a cold, yeah.
16: Yeah.
15: Absolutely freezing.
16: That'll do it for
15: you. Turned out to be the best game of the week that we were there, and we left early because it was that bloody cold.
16: Nothing says

0: romance, like a trip to Sydney and three NRL games, Manoa.
1: Yeah, but a give and take though, because I was then subjected to a full day at the zoo. You know, there was there was a Harry Potter exhibit that was on the table
0: at the zoo.
1: No, not at the zoo. Oh. Separate to the zoo, and it was like, all right, if you want to go to one more league game, we're going to Harry Potter tomorrow. And I was like, all right, we're not going to the league.
0: Big musical? Were you subjected to a big musical show?
1: No, although again, the Lion King was on just across the road from me, and so that was hanging over me.
0: There's a lot of negotiation going on, wasn't there, the whole time?
1: Yeah, a lot of. And that's what relationships are all about, as I've learned. Really.
0: Is it what?
1: Massive morning of sport. Coming up later on at 7 o'clock, the final of the FIFA World Cup is on. We'll be keeping you abreast of that. Dilly and, I believe, Beck are down at a pub watching that, so we'll cross them at about 8. But coming up next, Ryan Fox just won the British Open.
0: What?
1: We'll talk about it.

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0: we're gonna go again on that.
2: Great start.
1: It's difficult for a radio announcer to say that many P's.
0: We'll get there. 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What's going on? It's the two rewards too close together. Yeah. New Zealand's Ryan Fox has won the British Open at Royal Birkdale, capturing his first major championship. He has sealed the win with a 12-foot birdie putt on the 18th hole.
3: He has it! Ryan Fox, champion golfer of the year. He celebrates, and far away New Zealand celebrates with him. What a finish, what a way to take it. The stuff that dreams are made of.
0: Mm. It's been a miraculous. I think it is the biggest comeback, at least in a major. After two rounds, he was sitting in 52nd place. He then shot what was tied for the lowest score in men's major history, which is 62. He had a chance to sink a putt for the outright lead, and he said, bugger it, I'm just going to two-putt this and carry on. This is miraculous. He is, what we were saying this morning, the third Kiwi?
1: Second Kiwi to win a major. I thought Michael Campbell won the British Open. He won the US Open. So right, just him and Bob Charles.
0: Yeah, I mean, it's absolutely incredible. The way he did it as well, I was watching some of the highlights. It wasn't, I mean, yes, obviously he played some incredible golf, but some of the like chips out of bunkers and shots out of the rough that he had to pull off, it was the most Ryan Fox win of all time, if you can imagine. You know what
1: he
0: I mean?
1: He looks like genuinely shocked when he sinks that final putt too.
0: Well, yeah, and I think that's sort of what he needed to be able to do it, because he did look ice cold when he was lining that up. It was about 12 feet. He was on the phone with someone afterwards. They had a camera in his face. You could tell he was absolutely hating that. and he said, I don't know how I hit that last putt. I just said,
1: yeah.
0: And I think it's because I think that's what it takes to hit a 12-foot putt like that. Because if you were conscious in any way, you'd be like, oh, this is too much, I'm gonna duff it. But he was just eyes in the back of the head. You could tell no celebration planned.
1: No, not at all, just a fist in the air.
0: Yes. Zoe was saying that she didn't realize that golf crowds got so fired up, because when he hit that 12-foot putt, the stands went absolutely mental. And then one of the most deflating things in sports, I hate, golf needs to sort this out. They still, and Rory did this when he won the Masters this year as well, they still have to turn their own card in.
1: Oh, yeah.
0: It's so deflating. So they win, they have the fist pump moment, go around, shake everyone's hands, congratulations. Can you just go and do a bit more admin over in the sheds there?
1: And then knock out your shoes, get off the grass before you go into the clubhouse.
0: Yeah. Run the hose over them. I mean, what a massive day in sport. I mean, a huge weekend in sport. And just for him to...
1: Yeah, the World Cup final. It was the most watched sporting event on the planet, of course.
0: Yes.
1: It's the World Cup final. The British Open. And then New Zealand are playing West Indies in a one day.
2: Mate, it's going
1: so,
2: off.
1: You know, just all three on a par there.
0: Yeah, where are we at in the... Do you know where we're at in the cricket?
2: Yeah, West Indies batted first. They made 188 and we're 28 for two. I think, because all of the other games so far have started about 6:30 in the morning, and they've been on ESPN, on Sky Sport. But I think someone's missed this one, and it hasn't actually been on TV. I tried to watch it earlier.
1: It's not on TV?
2: It's not on TV. I think someone's like, oh, they're all starting about 6 o'clock in the morning. Let's just check it on later. And I've forgotten.
0: It's getting to the point with some of these overseas Black Caps ones where it's going to be like live streamed on Facebook from just like one...
1: On MySpace.
0: Yeah, on an iPhone just propped up in the corner like club rugby.
2: Well, that happened on that Zimbabwe tour last year, didn't it? Too, yeah. And everyone was like, is this a school project?
0: Yeah.
2: Is that what's happening?
1: He was on three. When was the last time played cricket?
0: I couldn't tell you. I've no memory of it. Ryan Fox, 10 under. He beat Cam Young, 9 under. Sam Burns, Scotty Scheffler. He beat everyone. Beat the whole lot. And that's what happens when you win. You beat everyone. So congratulations to him. Massive morning in sport. As I said, FIFA kicks off in just 50 minutes.

0: yes,
1: Lydia Ko, you sexist Bennett.
0: Of course.
1: The other one. I will be talking to Mikey Schumann, who's the bass player for Queens of the Stone Age. We just played there about 8:40. You would have seen them all over your social media. The Queens of the Stone Age are coming back to New Zealand. We've got double passes to give away, I believe.
2: Why not?
1: At some point.
2: Why not?
0: Rita goes on.
2: Yeah. Why not?
0: Buy some tickets right now.
1: Sure.
2: Doesn't sound like my problem.
0: Because Manaya is overpromised.
1: That's right. We'll fly you to wherever you want to go in the world as well.
2: So he's shaking your head in Studio B going, oh no.
1: Okay, we got no tickets to give away, so stop calling in now. I was going to say, fellas, just before I went over to Sydney, I was playing a round of golf.
0: Topical.
1: Yep, very topical.
0: Yeah.
1: And
0: inspirational.
1: Yep. Yep. Well, I just, you know, I am. We were talking about this morning. I'm a few years younger than Ryan Fox, and if I really apply myself,
0: mate, I think about this every Olympics.
1: Yeah.
0: And it's becoming less and less of an option. But okay. Yeah. I go, I wonder what sport I could probably, if I really knuckled down for the next 4 years,
1: yes,
0: what could I do?
1: We tried to test this out at the ACC a couple of years ago where G Lane broke the world record for the under 49 kilo women's weightlifting division. So yeah,
0: good.
1: We're like, good stuff, Lane. Congratulations. Oh, by the way, all the people calling through, we don't have tickets to Queens of the Stone Age, so you can stop now.
0: Yeah.
1: or maybe we do. No, we don't. Anyway, so I was playing golf a couple of weeks ago, and off the side of one of the greens, there was like a row of houses that backed onto the course, and on one of the backyards, there was like a lemonade stand.
0: What?
1: Yeah, okay. And I thought,
0: that makes sense.
1: This is pretty quaint.
0: Yeah.
1: It is middle of winter, but you got to respect the hustle from an entrepreneurial kid. They just want to make a dollar or something. And I looked over, and the person manning it was 50. It's just a 50-year-old guy.
0: Right. So looking after it for his kids or something.
1: That's what I thought. And so I was like, you know what? I just felt a little bit weird buying lemonade off of a 50-year-old man. So I thought, you know what? I'll come back. There'll be kids. So I, you know, played on. You come back past again, another fairway intersects with where that thing is. This is about an hour later. 50-year-old, same guy. No kids there.
0: Okay, that is unsettling.
1: Where do you stand on buying lemonade from a lemonade stand operated by a 50-year-old man?
0: So, look, it's tough in this economy. You've got to have a side hustle.
1: You do.
0: But it is weird. Why is that more weird, though, than if he had a coffee cart?
1: Oh, that's a good point.
0: Lemonade some... just in the realm of children.
1: That is a good point because I would, for example, I would buy hot chips or a hot dog off a 50-year-old man.
0: Yes.
1: Running a stall by himself.
0: You'd buy a coffee. Like if he just had some like soft drinks in a chill bucket like you get when you go overseas.
1: There's
0: just dudes selling, Cokes and buckets.
1: A craft beer, for sure.
0: Certainly.
1: I will only buy them from 50-year-old men.
0: Maybe he was putting a little bit of vodka in the lemonade. Why does that make it more acceptable?
1: That does make it more acceptable.
2: That makes it way better.
1: I would have bought that. But yeah, but just looking at the 50-year-old bloke, I was like, no, it was old school glass pitcher of yellowy lemonade. Like homemade, you could tell.
0: I mean, that's got some sort of roofie in it.
1: You'd have to think so. I don't know. Anyway, I didn't buy it off him.
2: Okay.
1: That'll surprise you not at all.
0: No.
1: But I don't know. Would you have bought it for a 50-year-old man?
0: Not a million years.

0: 6:24 on the Hauraki Breakfast. We're just talking about a lemonade stand that I came across, manned by a man in his 50s.
1: Yes.
0: And I don't know why, but it just made me feel weird buying lemonade off a man in his 50s.
1: It's out of context. It's strange. It's unsettling.
0: Yeah. And somebody texted through on 3483 and said, would you buy lemonade off a 70-year-old man?
1: Does that make it better? I think there's a tipping over point.
0: Where
1: it's like it's a cute old man
0: who has regressed his childhood.
1: I mean, we all regress as we get older.
0: Yes.
1: So that, then it sort of it becomes cute. But yeah, there's nothing cute about a 50-year-old man.
0: No, unless, and you raised a good point before, what if there was vodka in the lemonade
1: or a little touch of gin?
0: Yeah. Now that completely changes it.
1: I mean, it's highly illegal, but let's take that out of it.
0: I'm not going to rat on him.
1: No, neither.
0: But because my point was, if it was a beer, I mean, I only buy craft beer off men in their 50s.
1: They're the ones who know about it.
0: Yes, that's right. That's where I go to. I go to the hipster to get my hair cut, and I go to the 50-year-old guy with a beard to get my beers.
1: So answer me this, though. Would it be worse if it was like a 22-year-old couple of dudes? That's weird, isn't it? Then they're like kind of pushing their childhood to try and make a few bucks to buy, a bag, probably.
0: Yeah, but also I think part of that would be you'd look at those 22-year-old dudes and go, I think there's something in this.
1: There's
0: isn't
1: definitely
0: there?
1: Something in this.
0: I don't know. Someone else just texted her and said Ryan Fox wins the Open and Ben Hurley wins Tipping Point. How good.
2: Coming up on the Hauraki Breakfast.
0: Congratulations, we may need to rehash that later on in the show.
1: Yeah, no, it's definitely on a par. No pun intended.
0: 7 o'clock, the World Cup final starts. It is Argentina versus Spain. How wild is that photo of Messi with Lamine Yamal? Have you seen that?
1: Yeah.
0: That seems rigged, doesn't it?
1: I'd say it's rigged.
0: You reckon? Yeah.
1: Yeah.
0: I don't know. I'll be looking to get a bath from Lamine Yamal very shortly as well. Plus, a lady stole $158,000 worth of iPhones down in Wellington, I believe, and has tried to repay it. I'll tell you exactly how she's tried to repay it up after next.
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1: Ryan Fox is the Open Championship winner at the Royal Birkdale Golf Course. He's won by a stroke at under 10 under par after sinking a 11-foot birdie putt to finish. Have you got a soundbite? No.
19: Oh, I mean,
1: I thought you did.
19: No, we can go.
20: He has it! Ryan Fox, Champion Golfer of the Year. He celebrates... And far away, New Zealand celebrates with them. What a finish, what a way to take it. The stuff that dreams are made of.
0: Bit presumptive to think that we were all celebrating with them. That happened at 5:30 this morning.
1: Yeah.
0: People will be celebrating as they wake up.
1: Yeah, it'll be a slow burn.
0: Yeah, because this was a massive come-from-behind victory. But this is, I mean, it's incredible. It's one of those ones where it's such a big thing to happen that it hasn't really sunk in for me yet. You know, it'll be over the next week, you'll be like... Oh, that's right. He won the British Open.
1: It's probably sunk in for Ryan Fox, who earns $5.5 million.
0: Damn.
1: Do you think he'll still come in on Radio Hauraki? And
0: yeah.
19: Yeah, man.
0: That's a good
1: he'll still call in?
0: Yeah. I don't know, because they had the camera on him after the game, and he was on his phone, obviously sending some messages. I caught a glimpse. I think he's deleting Jerry's number.
1: That was Jerry. Jerry tried to call him before he'd spoken to his own wife. He joins Sir Bob Charles, Michael Campbell and Dame Lydia Ko as New Zealanders to win major championships.
0: Oh, here's a question. Does that get him a knighthood?
1: Oh, good point. Would he take it?
0: Does that get him a knighthood?
1: They don't all want to take it.
0: Yeah, would you take it?
1: No.
0: Wouldn't you?
1: No.
0: I'd take it.
1: Would you?
0: Yeah, I'd take it to Harvey, yeah.
19: Sermonized Stuart. Very powerful.
0: It's got a ring to it. I don't know what I would have to...
1: I'm not going to be a knight of the realm.
0: I don't know what would have to happen between now and then for me to earn a knighthood, but I can't see it happening.
1: The West Indies have been dismissed for 188 during the fourth ODI against New Zealand and Barbados. The Black Caps lead the five-game series 2-1, and they're 48 for three after 11 overs.
0: What?
1: I know, big news, big news. A random one-day series in the West Indies.
0: Do you know what I'd rather hear about? The goalkeeper for Argentina.
1: Okay, well, if, as luck would have it, the Argentinian goalkeeper Emiliano Martinez is pushing to experience his second post-World Cup winning party in 4 years. I love how this is framed around, I just want to have a really good party.
0: Well, and also pushing for it, like, does he not know whether he's playing or not?
1: Yeah, he's probably a shoo-in.
0: Yeah.
1: In 2022, they beat France for their first triumph in the tournament since 86. That was Hand of God, was it?
0: 86? Yeah, which I believe was in a semi, wasn't it?
1: It was in a semi, yes. You want a Hand of God on your semi. Now, ahead of meeting Spain from 7, I'm better than that, I'm sorry.
19: No, I'm not.
1: Martinez said the squad are determined to relive the memories. Spain are favourites at $1.62.
0: Yeah, who you got?
1: I think Spain will win.
0: You do?
1: I do. I think it'll be either 1-0 in extra time or penalties.
0: Ruda, what do you think?
19: Oh, look, I'm going to go Argentina. Let's send off the big man.
1: Can we talk briefly about the insane video game style score there was yesterday in the third place playoff?
0: 6-4, yeah.
1: That's when you, when you're playing like FIFA 99,
0: yeah,
1: and
0: yeah,
1: you're like 6'4", and you're like, this, that never happens.
0: Yeah,
1: well, it did.
0: It happened yesterday. I just, the third is such a de-shrinker.
1: It's a massive de-shrinker.
0: Third, fourth playoff. I reckon the script is in. I feel like Argentina wins this and sends Messi off in style. Zoe, Spain or Argentina? Argentina.
1: Auckland, agree with you. I was walking around central Auckland last night and so many Argentine shirts.
0: Yeah.
1: No Spanish shirts.
0: A lot of Argentinians around lot of Argentinians around Auckland. A lot of Argentinians around Sydney. While I was over there, I saw a bunch of them. I walked into the game that they won. There was about 1,000 of them celebrating at a pub in Manly. Absolute vibes.
1: They really like soccer.
0: They really like not being in Argentina, it seems. They're everywhere but there. I also had an observation on the homeless, the unhoused community in Sydney. I'll share it with you up next after the Black Keys on Hauraki.

0: I think they should take a damehood offer as well. I was 6:38 on the Hodak briefing. Just off here, we were talking about knighthoods and damehoods and whether you would accept one or not. I would accept it in a heartbeat.
1: I think it's weird. Hurley, you know, you have to defend the crown. That is, when you become a knight, that is your official...
0: It'd be my honour.
1: You have to defend the king.
0: Yeah, I would.
1: You and Elton John.
0: Yes.
1: And Mick Jagger.
0: Yep. Keir Starmer.
1: Yep.
0: Lydia
1: Cohn. Yep. Lisa Carrington. I mean, you know, those two I would have some faith in.
0: Very handy, yeah.
1: Yeah, but not you.
0: And me.
1: And Mick and Elton, no.
0: Do you get a suit of armour? In fact, I'm sure they don't issue you one anymore. But you would be well within your rights to buy a suit of armour if you were knighted, wouldn't you?
1: Well, you've got to kneel down and get the sword on your side. Would you trust old sausage fingers to hold that sword and not drop it on your shoulder and slice you up?
0: You know what? I would. I do trust him. Okay. Do you know, here's something for you. Dame Susan DeVoy, I had a yarn to. And yes. You, when you get damed, is that the word for that?
1: Yeah, it's I get it.
0: Getting damed.
2: Mm. Getting damed.
0: She got damed. Anyway, you don't get the sword.
1: Oh, no sword.
0: No sword if you're a woman. That's very sexist. Very sexist. I was just saying before, I just went over to Sydney. You may have heard of it. It's a big city over
1: in
0: Australia. New South Wales, yeah.
1: Yeah.
0: Capital of New South Wales. Also, very easily defendable from an Age of Empires sort of standpoint. I can see why they put that city there. Because the harbour is it's cliffs, yes. And then the harbour comes up.
1: And then the hills behind it.
0: Yeah, and it's like, you know, just a couple of fortifications, a couple of strategically placed fortifications, very hard to
1: invade. Is this how you judge a city?
0: 100%, that's how I judge a city.
1: Wellington would be quite defendable.
0: Love Wellington.
1: Yes.
0: Wellington would be number one.
1: Christchurch, your hordes are coming over the plains there quite happily, aren't they?
0: Yeah, they are. So yeah. I would need quite a large standing army at that point if I was going to defend. Anyway, that's not what we're here to talk about. I was warned by a friend of the show, the notorious pants man Joel Harrison, who lives over in Sydney now. And I said to him, any recommendations for rugby league grounds to go to, like pubs, whatever? He said, this, and this. Also, you'll get to see the homeless people here, and I can't really describe it, but it's something else. You'll see it when you get here. And I had no idea what he meant by that.
1: Okay. Unhoused, I think is the word.
0: Sorry, the unhoused
1: community. I don't know why we changed that.
0: Because it is an experience, not a state of being. You are temporarily unhoused. At some point, you will go back to being housed, and it could come for any of us.
1: Oh, I go with dwelling challenged.
0: Okay. Wow, these people, that dwelling challenged doesn't quite sum up the unhoused community in Sydney because, and this is the interesting part about them, they are the most well-equipped unhoused community on God's green earth.
1: Do they have PayWave?
0: just about. They all have, they've got these like bivouac tent sort of things. Did you see these? They're like... canvas tent things. They're immaculate.
1: Oh.
0: There's not rubbish around them. They are so well set up. They will have like their clothes drying here. They will have set up a little wall. They will have a gas cooker going. One of them had a Yui Boom and was just playing this hectic like house music as we were walking past. And then when the
1: lyrics, how does he charge it?
0: Great question. He's probably got solar. And then as we walked past, the lyrics kicked in and he just started singing with it. It scared the bejesus out of
1: me. Yeah, no, that would be.
0: But turns out that I saw an ad on the TV and some bivouac company there is basically you can buy one and donate it to an unhoused person.
1: And then
0: what that does is they can then create an entire basically dwelling around this bivvy that they're under. It's the most incredible thing. Some of them are better equipped than like Auckland townhouses. Like I said, I reckon they got solar, the cooking things. Not often are they begging. They actually don't want for anything. You know, because they're so well set up.
1: It's a bit warmer there than here as well. I mean, it rains more, but that's probably why the bivouac, I guess.
0: Yeah, but I was looking at it and I was thinking, geez, not such a bad experience being unhoused in Sydney, is it? Really?
1: Are you jealous of an unhoused person in Sydney?
0: I would probably rather be an unhoused person in Sydney than just about...
1: than a housed person in Auckland.
0: Just about...
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15: This is

0: And they've just wheeled Tom Cruise out onto the field.
1: What's he got to do with football?
0: Yeah, so they are, about 10 minutes away from kickoff in the final of the FIFA World Cup. And because it's in America, it's at an NFL stadium. And they've got Tom Cruise standing on a box.
1: And he's used to standing on a box. He has to do it when he acts.
0: Yes.
1: with any woman that's over 5'6".
0: Yeah. And I think running a rinse, we might talk about that later on.
1: It certainly is.
0: But Zoe's in the studio this morning. Good morning, Zoe.
2: Good morning.
0: Welcome back to you. You also went over to Australia.
2: I did.
1: Is anyone left in the country?
0: Yeah, well. Mm. How hard did you consider not coming back to New Zealand after that?
2: I did. But I had to face a bit of a moral dilemma on the way back. You know, you can watch, like, on the little screens, movies and whatnot. And I had like a 12-year-old kid sitting on my right. And I was like, what movie am I going to watch here going to make it questionable? Mm. Like, I wanted to watch like Wuthering Heights, but I'd heard there was a few like raunchy scenes in there.
1: Yes, I believe there is.
2: Is it inappropriate if there's a 12-year-old kid?
1: Well, they do say please consider younger people around you.
2: Do they?
1: They do, yeah.
0: There's a warning on before the movie. It's like, hey, this movie's got some pretty intense, hectic sort of hand stuff in that. So if you...
3: Is that what it says?
0: Yeah, hand stuff.
2: A horror.
1: Or violence.
0: And then they go, make sure that there's, like, this is appropriate for anyone who may be able to see your screen. I'm sort of the opinion, like, I don't know, well, don't put it on there then if you don't want me to watch it.
1: Well, it depends what airline too, because Air New Zealand, I don't think, really edit their films.
0: Nah.
1: Whereas I've flown Singapore recently and they definitely do.
0: Yes.
1: And so I was going to watch Wuthering Heights and didn't because I was in Singapore because I didn't want to miss out on the raunchy stuff.
0: On the hectic hand stuff.
1: Yeah, on hectic hand stuff. Apparently Margot Robbie on a rock.
0: I've heard that. From you.
3: Dwayne Johnson.
1: You mentioned Dwayne Johnson and Wuthering Heights.
0: So what? In the end, did you decide to go with Kung Fu Panda or something just to make it all...
2: I didn't end up watching that because I just felt a bit awkward. Because then they're looking at your screen. I don't know. If I was 12, I'd
1: definitely be looking at
0: 100%.
1: Adult screen next to me.
0: Does it change whether you know the 12? Because I feel like if it's your kid that's sitting next to you, you're going to be far more likely to be like, oh, I'm not going to watch it. But if it's like some random kid, I'm like, I don't know.
1: So often traveling overseas with my kids, and I've definitely just had to put both hands over the screen. at points, which sucks because then I miss out on it.
0: Yeah, exactly. Well, it's not a great time to watch some movies. So, for example, we were on an Emirates flight and Lane watched the Bohemian Rhapsody film, which is the Freddie Mercury doco, and we landed and he was just like, what the hell was that movie? Nothing happened. And it's like they had edited all of the stuff out.
1: About his sexuality.
0: And a similar...
1: So you get to the end of Bohemian Rhapsody, you're like, oh, I didn't know Freddie Mercury was married with three children.
0: Yeah, and they signed a record deal and that was about it. I had a similar thing happen when that movie came out. A friend of mine who lived in Samoa at the time went to go and watch the movie. And they censored that stuff too. And as a country, generally, they censored that kind of thing. But obviously the movie company hadn't sent them a censored version of it. And so when the movie started, you know, a scene starts playing out, then all of a sudden, sorry guys, we've had a power cut. We're working on getting it back up and running. Then all of a sudden, a couple of minutes later, bang, back up and running, and it skipped forward about 10 minutes, which is pretty old school.
4: Coming up on the Hauraki Breakfast.
0: The teams are just walking out onto the field right now, being led by Lionel Messi and some other Spanish guy. They will be playing in just a few moments' time. And look, I've got to be honest. Dilly and Beck are down at a pub watching this game at the moment. I reckon we check in on them at about 8 o'clock. Does anyone really care what happens in the first half?
1: No, nothing is going to happen. It's going to be a chess match in the first half.
0: Yes, up after 7 o'clock, though. In the meantime, we'll be talking to Joey Wheeler about the All Blacks over the weekend.
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9: In this update, Ryan Fox has made history winning the British Open and becoming just the fourth Kiwi to win a major.
10: He has it! Ryan Fox, champion golfer of the year. He celebrates, and far away New Zealand celebrates with him.
9: Fox has won by a stroke at 10 under par after cutting a 2 under 68 in the final round and sinking that 11-foot putt to finish. I'll have more soon in sport. The US says it's carried out an eighth night of strikes against Iran as tensions keep rising across the Middle East. Israel is warning people to be ready for air raid sirens within weeks. Social media influencers Andrew and Tristan Tate have been arrested in Miami after UK authorities laid 38 new charges against them, taking the total to 59. Assistant Chief Constable Karina Thomas.
11: The charges relate to seven victims spanning a period from 2010 to 2017.
9: And it's kickoff time in the Football World Cup final with Spain taking on Argentina in New Jersey. Here are some excited Argentinian fans in Wellington.
12: But Argentina is like a big, strong feeling.
13: We've been really excited for 4 years already. You know, we didn't stop until now.
14: I feel we're going to win the World Cup. I'm very sure.
9: In sport with Export Ultra, the beer for here. As you heard in the news, New Zealand has a fourth major golf champion. Ryan Fox has won the Open Championship by a stroke at Royal Birkdale in the UK. He finished at 10 under par after sinking an 11-foot birdie putt on the last hole.
15: As soon as I start thinking about it too much, then some bad stuff creeps in, and that was the whole process down the stretch. I had some good numbers coming in for iron shots into 16, 17 and 18, and I just picked my shot and hit it, and thankfully it kind of executed them pretty well.
9: The 39-year-old earns $5.5 million. And Liam Lawson's streak of Formula One points finishes has ended at 5 after finishing 12th at the Belgian Grand Prix. World Championship leader Kimi Antonelli won. And that's sport, I'm Bryn Rutkin.
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0: through until 10 o'clock this morning. And the teams have just walked out onto the pitch for the final of the FIFA World Cup. If you don't want any spoilers, it's 2026.
1: Yeah, what
0: You're
1: are you doing?
0: You're just going to get spoilers.
1: Yeah.
0: And so we will be giving... oh, goal! No, just joking. they haven't kicked off.
2: You actually got me.
1: Off the kickoff.
2: You got me.
0: I see, though, Rudy's put this into the dock. So somebody is sitting, sweating on a $50 multi that was placed on the 16th of June.
1: Do we know what the multi is?
0: The estimated return? Yes, we do. So the estimated return is $99,400.
1: Okay.
0: So they bet on Bayern Munich to win 10-0 against Auckland FC, which they did. Then Auckland FC to take out the A-League, which they did. And they now need Argentina to win the World Cup, which is paying $9. They put $50 on that. And if they win today, they will win $99,400.
1: Do you know what? I'm changing teams. I wanted Spain to win. I think I'm for this person here.
0: Yeah. Also, just on the TV, they've brought out the veteran voice of the Octagon, Bruce Buffer, brother of Warren, to announce that, oh man, this is so very American. They're at an NFL stadium. They just wheeled out Tom Cruise. Now here's Bruce Buffer. Will Smith's going to slap Chris Rock and they'll get this thing underway. Just about to kick off as well. Coming up later on this hour, $550 worth of Bunnings vouchers up for grabs. It's academic jackpotted all the way through up until we took leave just over a week ago. So your chance to win that at about 7:40. But up next, the All Blacks played over the weekend. 40 points to 20-something. Joey Wheeler joins us to discuss it up next.

0: 7:09 on the Hauraki breakfast. So Saturday night, the All Blacks, they made it 3 from 3 in the Nations Championship, which I'm actually enjoying the format of. They beat Ireland 40-21, extending their unbeaten run at Eden Park to 53 tests since 1994. One man who was there joining us now to talk about the game, Sky Sports commentator, disgraced former Highlander, Joey Wheeler, joins us now. Good morning, Joey. How are you going?
1: Yeah, good, thanks, mate. Yeah, fired up after the weekend. Boys played bloody well.
0: Yeah, were you expecting 40-21?
1: No, certainly wasn't. I thought the Irish, I think they'll be really disappointed with that performance, first and foremost, the Irish. I caught up with a good mate of mine and assistant coach of the Irish side, Andrew Goodman, before the game, and you got the sense that they thought that they could come down here and upset that record of 52 tests in a row and however many bloody years it's been since we've lost it at Eden Park. But it wasn't the case, and the All Blacks put on nothing short of a clinic. Like, it was an exceptional watch, the way that they are playing the game at the moment, and it all seemed to click pretty nicely. So, yeah, a great result for the All Blacks, and timely going into this South African greatest rivalry series.
2: Yeah, morning, Joey. It's Ben Hurley here.
1: G'day, Ben Hurley.
2: How are you, mate? You know me.
1: I'm really well.
2: I'm big union head, me, so I've got a big question about this. Ireland seem to be our big rivals in world rugby there for a few years, but are they on the slide?
1: It does look a little bit that way. They're probably not as competitive as they once were. Still three in the world, number three in the world, but you have to say probably since the likes of Peter Omani, Johnny Sexton, probably since 2023, they've gone backwards a little bit more than maybe what we might have done. And obviously coming down here, we haven't played them since 22 from memory down here where they won that series. I think that's what's sort of sharpened that rivalry, but yeah, the way they played in the weekend, they'll be really, really disappointed with that because, yeah, they've been a little bit clunky at the start of this Nations Championship against the Italians, and also the Japanese haven't been overly convincing. So, yeah, they'll be having a good look in the mirror, that's for sure. And the rocks will be under the what's the old thing?
0: Under
1: the beach towel while they're having a breakdown under.
0: Yeah. Three games under the belt now, Joey. What's your impression of the Dave Rennie era?
1: Oh, I'm enjoying it. I think, you know, there's that old catchword that keeps getting thrown around, playing with optimism. And brutality. And I think we're starting to see it. And I think they're starting to get their balance pretty right. And the weekend, yeah, I think the game drivers and Roygaard, Love and Damian McKenzie seem to strike a really nice tone between their kicking game and having a crack. So I'm really enjoying it at the moment. I think the real litmus test, boys, is going to come when the guys get to the Republic. The South Africans have rotated their squad over the last 3 weeks in every single game and have been super convincing against everyone. So I think we don't want to count our chickens till they hatch, but yeah, there's some real positive signs, and I think over the next 2 months, that's where this All Black side is really going to be tested, and that's when we're really going to know exactly where we stand in terms of challenging the top dog.
0: Something that worries me, Joey, and I know it worries you as well, is that for the second time in the last 3 weeks, we have been out-mulleted by a foreign nation, again this time by a second rower. What's going on? Who is it in our team that needs to step up? Because this
1: We had called out De Groot.
0: Yes.
1: And I made mention to him, but he reckons that due to all the cuts on his swede he keeps getting, he's having to keep the lid nice and short and sharp on the side, back and side. So yeah, I'd actually love to see Damo. You know, he's a Gore lad as well,
0: mm-hmm.
1: But he also can put a foot in the private schooling camp as well, being a Christ College old boy. So I'd actually like to see Damo go back to his Gore roots and go full Moulay with that lovely smile of his. He'd be the one to take it to another level.
2: Joey, we've been talking this morning about whether you would buy a lemonade from a lemonade stand manned by a 50-year-old man. We think that's slightly unsettling. Would it be more unsettling if he gave you a little Damian McKenzie smile while he handed you the cup?
1: I'd probably pay double.
0: Well, what I'm hearing from you, Joe, is it's time for a mullet-based selection to take over to South Africa.
1: I'd like to see that. Like to see that. Optimism and mullets. Thanks, Dave Rennie.
0: Yeah, brilliant. All right, thanks very much, as always, for your time. Joey Wheeler, disgraced former Highlander. It's a treat, as always, to talk to you.
1: Good on you, fellas. Keep
2: thanks, Joey. Good on you, mate.
0: Still nil all in the FIFA World Cup, for those of you playing along. Only 9 minutes into this thing. On the Hauraki Breakfast, here's Nirvana.

0: Vanna on the Hard Rocky Breakfast.
1: Cheer up, mate.
0: 12 minutes gone and the FIFA World Cup final scores are still nil all. I expect them to stay that way for the next 40 minutes.
1: They seem to be doing a lot of fiddling around at the back.
0: A lot of fiddling around at the back. Over the weekend, we were just talking to Joey Wheeler about the All Blacks. I noticed that they've started doing a thing at rugby games where they get the who's who of New Zealand celebrities on the sideline.
1: Oh, like they do at NBA games.
0: Yes, yeah, they've started doing that. They've also cottoned on that if they put all the influencers sideline, then that's how they get their media coverage. So you would have seen over the weekend that anyone with more than 20,000 Instagram followers was all sitting sideline at the All Blacks.
1: Ah, interesting.
0: And so then that way their coverage is just... that it's taken them that long to figure that out.
1: We need to up our numbers, man.
0: I've tried. it's not working. And I got a big rack. But the thing is, you'd think I'd have more. When I was watching, obviously they had Carl Urban. They had Carlos Olberg. They couldn't tell the two of them apart because the names are too similar. They had Jason Momoa was sitting there as well. And I noticed in a top hat. And I noticed that people swoon over Jason Momoa wherever
1: very
0: they see him.
1: Very popular with the ladies. Yes.
0: And he's very out and about. He's very out and about. I don't think there's anyone in the country who hasn't seen him in the flesh.
1: No, he's very visual. And there's a Japanese restaurant in Queen Street he seems to live at called Tanuki's.
0: Yes, next to the comedy club.
1: Yeah. He's there. Him and Cliff Curtis are there all the time. They've got their own little booth there.
0: Right. Yeah. So I was wondering, because whenever he's here, the people just, particularly women, swoon over him.
1: Mm.
0: I was thinking, like, if his address got leaked online, the amount of people that would be outside his door queued up around the corner.
1: Well, Tanuki's is 319 Queen Street, if you need to find him.
0: And he has a standing reservation Thursdays and Fridays. So I thought, if you were to post a Kiwi bloke's address, like who are the hot dudes in the country? If you were to post a Kiwi bloke's address online,
1: who would have people literally out their front door?
0: Who would have the longest queue around the corner?
1: Two words: Simon Barnett.
0: I hadn't thought that, and as soon as you said that, to a certain demographic. Yeah.
1: Yes.
0: Anyone whose landline used to start in 03.
1: Yes,
0: I would extend that to 04.
1: Yeah.
0: And then anyone over a certain age bracket as well.
1: Correct. And faith, probably.
2: True.
0: He's got the faith part of it as well. Also, I don't think he would be restricted to one gender either in terms of suitors potentially showing up outside his door.
2: Oh, I got you.
1: Right.
0: For me, I was going to throw Tamati Martin in the mix.
1: So here's the thing about Tamati Martin, who's the halfback for the Warriors. He is obviously incredibly handsome. When we were in Vegas last year, the Warriors played in Vegas, he wasn't even in the starting side, yet they used him on all the billboards, all the marketing, everywhere. He has absolute rock star good looks.
0: I heard every slot machine just had his face came up if you hit the jackpot. He's really starting to annoy me because did you see him on the post-match show as
1: well?
0: Yeah,
1: he's charming as well.
0: He's funny.
1: You're like, oh,
0: I thought
1: maybe
0: he was dumb.
1: Be dumb.
0: I thought he was dumb.
1: You don't have to be charming and smart when you look like that, but he is.
0: It really annoys me. He is, and I've always said this about Tamati Martin, he is how I'm going to describe myself to my kids. Like, so back in the day, I was a bit of hunting and fishing. You just sort of, you know, go out and get a boar, get a stag, whatever. And then on the weekends, I'd play a bit of league for the Warriors.
1: Yeah.
0: 2023, took him to the championship and blah, blah, blah. He is the man that I say that I am. and it really annoys me. So, 3483, I reckon, if there were addresses published online
1: of a male celebrity,
0: of a hot dude, which one of them would have the longest queue around the corner? Get in touch, 3483 or 0800 Hauraki.
1: Jeremy Wells. Quiet. Yeah, it's gone quiet.
0: Jason Hoyt gives me a rager on 3483. Still nil all in the FIFA World Cup.

0: That's an abrupt finish to the song, isn't it? Jesus.
1: Have a nice fade out, Good Shirt, please.
2: Yeah, fun fact about Good Shirt, Greg Preble, you may have heard of him. Yes. He is the man who gave the band the shirt that they named the band after.
1: Oh,
2: if you didn't know that.
1: Yeah. I did not know that.
2: Good Shirt. Just before Good Shirt, we were talking about hot dudes. If you were to publish the address of some of the hottest dudes in the country, which one of them would have the longest line of suitors out the door? I reckon Tamari Martin. You had a great one in Simon Barnett.
1: Yes. I do. To a specific demographic.
2: Well, I think broad appeal.
3: I agree.
2: For Simon Barnett.
1: Okay.
2: I know a Cantabrian woman loves to see Simon Barnett coming.
1: There's been a lot of texts coming through.
2: Yes.
1: Mostly from men, actually, which is, you know, progressive.
2: Mm.
1: Blair Tuke. Oh, Sailor.
2: Yes. Yeah. Yes.
1: Yes. Hello, Sailor.
2: Blair, one in every port, Tuke.
1: Murray Deeker. I think might be a joke, that one.
2: Knowledge is sexy.
1: Yeah, true.
2: And anytime you can bring a plunger into the equation and stick it to the top of his head.
1: He also was a spokesperson for the Magna Bed.
2: That's right, yes.
1: So, you know, which, I don't know what might happen in the Magna Bed.
2: What is the Magna Bed if not a marital aid? So you would have to think. A generous lover. Someone's text through on 3483, leaking Leslie Heath's deets would cause significant traffic delays. Lee Hart, for real, the voice and looks and humour. Yes, please, peeping through the bushes.
1: Oh, goodness.
2: Oh, how about this one, the Nick Minnick guy?
1: Oh, okay. You don't want to be in a romantic situation known as the Minnick guy.
2: No, you don't. That felt very from experience. Another one here, Jason Gunn.
1: Jason Gunn. Oh, Jesus, Tinny House.
3: Yeah. Maybe that's one.
1: Yeah.
2: Jerry Brownlee and Jason Hoyt again gives me a rage. Not me.
4: Coming up on the Hodaki Breakfast.
2: Text on 3483. Coming up on the Hodaki Breakfast, $550 to give away with It's Academic. 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Now we're back and we're about to bankrupt the company. $550 up for grabs.
1: That's
2: 740. Yeah, it's ridiculous. 22 minutes gone in the final of the World Cup. Spain and Argentina still knotted.
1: Fiddling around at the back.
2: Nil all.
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1: Do we have to license that sting that we're playing?
2: I don't know.
1: Why haven't I? Stealing it?
2: They've disbanded the BSA. Doesn't that mean copyright infringement's fair game?
19: Yeah, sweet,
1: it's the Wild West now. Golfer Ryan Fox is the Open Championship winner at Royal Birkdale.
20: He has it! Ryan Fox, Champion Golfer of the Year. He celebrates, and far away New Zealand celebrates with him. What a finish, what a way to take it. The stuff that dreams are made of.
1: Sounds like somebody putting on a Scottish accent.
2: It does. I've been
1: it doesn't
2: thinking
1: sound like
2: too.
1: A real Scottish accent.
2: Is that what the like sort of upper class proper Scottish?
1: Yeah, like from Edinburgh.
2: Voices? Yeah.
1: He's won by windstroke.
2: Yeah.
1: At 10 under par after sinking an 11-foot birdie putt on the last hole.
2: Not bad. How long could you keep it up for?
1: That'll do. Fox earned $5.5 million for his achievement. New Zealand dollars, so £75. The 39-year-old joins Sir Bob Charles, Michael Campbell, and Dame Lydia Ko as New Zealanders to win major championships.
2: Yes, and I see a quote from him saying, "I'm just going to ring my dad and then ignore my phone for the next 3 days because Rhoda's been ringing him incessantly since
1: he
2: won."
1: Yeah, and if anyone's going to get grumpy about not getting a phone call, it's Grant Fox. The FIFA World Cup is underway in New Jersey between Spain and Argentina. It's a hydration break at the moment. Yes. It is nil all. There's been lots of fiddling around at the back.
2: A lot of fiddling around at the back. You were saying before that these are two of the not the worst teams, but
1: two of the biggest cry on the floor teams.
2: Yes, there's been a lot of that. There's been a lot of that. Lamine Yamal, 19 years old. Yes. I mean, ridiculous. He was playing for whatever team he plays for. Was it Barcelona? Sure. Yes. Since he was like 16. It's ridiculous. He's like that kid in the IPL who's scoring tons at 14 years old, whatever he is. Where do you stand on buying the jersey of a 19-year-old?
1: Well, I asked Zoe out in Studio B if she would date a 19-year-old as a 22-year-old, and she said no, but I would him.
2: Yeah. She said the only number she cares about is the bank account. So.
1: Yeah, she said, depends how big the watch is on his wrist.
2: Oh, and it's big. It's real big. Yeah, still nil all after 30 minutes.
1: And Warriors coach Andrew Webster knows there's still plenty to work on as they push for their top four finish as the NRL continues. They said, that was round 20. It's gone so fast.
2: I know.
1: They sit second with seven rounds to play after a scratchy 2012 win over the Dragons at Mount Smart. In yesterday's games, the Titans and the Dolphins secured wins over the Sea Eagles, and the Cows, respectively.
2: Some juicy odds there. So the Panthers are still favourites to win the GF. That's $2.65. Then the Roosters at $7. And then the Warriors at $8.
1: At $8. Yeah, why? So the Roosters are behind us on the table. Why are they playing? Oh, yeah, it's tied. I guess they've just got more sort of winning premiership experience.
2: Yeah.
1: As every team except the Titans does.
2: yeah, that's right. But yeah, I don't know. Is $8 enough to interest you? I kind of want a little bit more.
1: Yeah, I want more.
2: Kind of want a little bit more. Hey, coming up very shortly, keep an ear out because It's Academic is jackpotted to $550 worth of Bunnings vouchers. We'll be giving that away before 8 o'clock. Plus, we just saw Tom Cruise walk out onto the field. Don't know why. But because they're in America, that's why. Running a rinse job, you reckon?
1: Well, he's 64 years old.
2: Let's dive into it next.

0: One on the Hauraki Breakfast with Manaia and Hurley for your Monday morning. 35 minutes gone in the final. It is still nil all. They've spent half of the game rolling around on the floor. And before the game, Tom Cruise, for some reason.
1: Tom Cruise, 64, I think we discovered he was. 64 years old, jet black hair, yes. Very impressive.
0: Suspicious.
1: Although wow. Very suspicious. So, wow. as a man who's rapidly graying, if not completely graying myself, I've noticed, you know, I start to notice who's dying and who's not.
0: Right. Yep. Okay.
1: You know, and the thing is with men's hair dye is it used to be really easy to spot because we're men, right? We don't do anything properly. We don't go to a hairdresser and get it done properly. We just
0: ask for help.
1: Yeah, correct. No. We go to the supermarket and get a $12 box dye.
2: Do it yourself.
1: A lot of men, Ricky Gervais is a shocker. He, I think he's gone grey now, but for years he was just doing the jet black. One's hair is that colour.
0: No, that's usually how I can tell. As if I see a man over a certain age and his hair is blacker than mine.
1: Yeah, so you've got very dark hair.
0: I do, yes. Yeah. Which means you can see the greys, but I don't have a heap of them yet.
1: Not yet, you know.
0: No, but it'll get there. But I think that's the hard part is it's the in-between. It's when you're starting to go a little bit. And then
1: you've
0: like,
1: got to make the decision.
0: What am I going to do about this?
1: Yeah, because you can't just... Like if suddenly I came in tomorrow and my hair was black and my beard was black.
0: Yes.
1: You'd go, what's happened there?
0: Not to your face. But when you left... But when you left the room...
1: Yeah. Dyed hair on a man has replaced spotting a toupee. Because no one has a toupee anymore, right?
0: No, I don't think
1: not
0: so.
1: Not really.
0: I used to think that I could spot it really, really clearly, but I feel like I haven't seen it in a long time. Now, is that because people aren't doing it as often? Or do you think it's getting better?
1: I think it's a combination. I think maybe the technology's improved.
0: Really?
1: I think it's less likely that you're going to notice it now because either the men are going to a hairdresser and actually getting it done properly, or the box dye has got better.
0: Yeah. Someone's just texted her and said Tom Cruise has all those thetans keeping him young. That'll do it as well.
1: Yeah.
0: I know someone who, and I'm not going to say what relation they are to me, but it's very close, about as close as you can be related to someone, who worked in a large mining company. That thins it out anymore. And they do like the shift changeover in between, so 12-hour shifts. Mm-hmm. Night shift just finished. He comes in for the pre-show check. They go, pre-show, pre- yep. pre-shift check. Hey, there's been a slip over there. Don't go over there. This machine's out of use. Don't use it. You dyed your hair in front of like 100 and something people, and he's sitting up the front going, no. I've been dyeing my hair. He's like, you dyed your hair? The whole shift sitting there looking at him. So, yeah, I don't know. It must be getting better, is it? I didn't mean to.
1: No. It's something I've never really considered because I think I've just noticed it too much and gone, oh, man, it looks so silly.
0: Yeah,
1: but just don't go jet black if you're going to do it.
0: Rudy, you've had a hern.
2: Yeah, I had a hern in my early 40s on it, and to be fair, no one really called me out about it.
0: Yeah,
2: because I think it was actually quite a good job. It was one of those ones that you wash your hair through, and you've got to wear stupid gloves, otherwise your hands go black. And I thought. If it wasn't for those damn kids, I was getting away with it. And then I went to a party, and this girl hadn't seen me for a while, and she was just looking at me for about a good 5 minutes. And then she goes, what have you done to your eyebrows?
1: Oh, your eyebrows are the same colour.
2: The eyebrows were the thing that gave me away, because the eyebrows were a little bit lighter than the hair. And I was like, well, that's it then, because I'm not going to then go and do my eyebrows.
1: Eyebrows, and then, you know, if you've got any kind of beard or stubble or anything like that, you got to do that. And then, you know, then the sky's the limit with how much you need to dye. Mm. Are we putting a rinse through our body here?
0: The missus found a grey chest hair on me the other day. Just about the end of it. Coming up very shortly, $550 to give away with It's Academic. It's jackpotted. This is the highest we've ever given away?
2: This is officially the highest. We've given away the big show gave away $500 on our behalf once, but this is $550.
0: Still nil all, 40 minutes gone in the FIFA World Cup.
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0: 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We will ask you 5 questions. All you need to do is get 3 correct to win a $550 Bunnings voucher and get your school's name etched into the vaunted It's Academic Roll of Honour. This, Ben Hurley, is the largest cash prize ever given away by any media outlet in this country.
1: Goodness, is that true?
0: That's yeah. true, yep.
1: Because Catch a Million, Tui Catch a Million.
0: No one caught it.
1: No one ever caught it.
0: And all the lotto winners are a hoax. So this is the biggest cash prize ever given out. $550 worth of Bunnings vouchers. We're bankrupting the company this morning. Give us a call now. And we go to Greg from Christchurch. Good morning, Greg. How are you going?
2: Yeah, good, thank you, guys. How are you?
0: Good, thank you.
1: Very well, Greg.
0: What line of work are you in, Greg?
2: I work at the hospital here.
1: You work at the hospital. I mean, that's quite a range of different roles. You could be a doctor.
3: Janitor.
1: Or you could be a janitor.
2: I'm the former. I'm a doctor.
1: You're a doctor. Okay. Of what? Can you tell us, or is that...
2: I'm a lung physician, a respiratory physician.
0: Okay.
1: Oh, we were just talking about Manoa smoking a pack of cigarettes the other day.
0: We don't need to go over this with Greg.
2: I can tell you I have a prescription for some patches if you like me, Manoa.
0: I'm not about to be honest with a doctor about my smoking habits for the first time on air, all right? Greg, what school will you be representing?
2: St. Andrew's College.
1: Oh, you're not on the list.
0: Stack, not on the list.
1: Not on the list. It's still be a first.
0: Any famous alumni from Stack, Greg?
2: There's been a few All Blacks. Albie Anderson, Ben Blair, a couple of good cricketers. Zach Folkes.
1: Zach Folkes, yeah. Folksy. Oh, wow. Well, okay. You'll be added to the list of alumni, of illustrious alumni, if you win this $550.
0: Yeah, it's not enough to be a doctor at a hospital. You need to have won a wacky game show.
1: Literally saving lives, but wacky game show trumps that, I believe. I believe we're just going to start. You need 3 out of 5 here, Greg. Yep. Here we go. Complete the 1994 movie title Ace Ventura...
2: Detective.
1: Correct. Okay. Which planet in our solar system has the most moons?
2: Jupiter.
1: Incorrect. Which Sesame Street character was only seen by Big Bird until 1985?
2: Snuffleupagus.
1: Correct. Which Kiwi band had the 1992 album Something Beginning with C?
2: The Exponents.
1: Is correct. He's done it.
0: Greg. Oh, congratulations.
1: Greg the Doctor from Christchurch. $550. Your last question was going to be, who is the only New Zealand cricketer to score 300 in a test match?
2: That would be Brendan McCullum.
1: Correct.
0: Would be, and the planet in our solar system that has the most moons was Saturn.
1: Yeah.
0: Actually, it is Saturn. It's still Saturn.
1: Try and bone up on your astronomy, please, Greg.
2: Thank you, guys. Yes, I'll do it.
0: And enjoy your next trip to Bunnings, mate. $550 worth of Bunnings vouchers coming your way. Incredible. I don't know why my palms are
4: coming up on the Hauraki Breakfast.
0: We are going to cross to Beck and or Dilly, who are down at a pub right now watching the FIFA World Cup. Well, they are just going into halftime. There's a Tina from Turner's ad playing at the moment. Nil all.
1: Is the whole world getting the Tina from Turner's ad?
0: This is going to be huge for Tina, because the whole world, despite the fact that most of them can't actually see it. Oh no, Beck's just walked into the
1: beach. Yeah, I was going to say, she's not down at the pub anymore.
0: Well, they kill you to go to the pub on a Monday morning, Beck.
1: Honestly.
0: All that coming up after 8 o'clock on the Hauraki Breakfast.
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5: In this update, New Zealand has a fourth major golf champion.
6: Well, what a week it's been. But in the end, it really was a case of fantastic Mr. Fox.
5: Ryan Fox has won the British Open by a stroke at Royal Birkdale, earning $5.5 million for his achievement. I'll have more soon in sport. Weight loss meds such as Ozempic could be infiltrating competitive sports like bodybuilding.
7: The World Anti-Doping Agency has noted an alarming run in use by non-diabetics, including athletes. It's added active ingredients semaglutide and tirzepatide to its monitoring program to track patterns of use for competitive and recreational sport.
5: A rural primary school in the North Island is starting the term with cold classrooms after thieves ripped out copper pipes used for heating.
8: Bulls School in the Rangatikei district says the thefts caused significant disruption. It says two men were caught on camera taking the piping just after 10 a.m. on Saturday and is urging anyone with information to get in touch. Police say they've received a report and are assessing the information.
5: And Argentina is taking on Spain in this morning's Football World Cup final. Here are some excited Kiwi Argentinians in Wellington.
9: Even if you are not in Argentina, you can feel like the Argentinian people feel.
10: Man, I'm so excited. We hope we can win this.
5: In sport with Export Ultra, the beer for here. New Zealand has a fourth major golf champion and a second at the Open. From 1963 at Royal Lytham and St Anne's.
11: So Bob Charles becomes the first left-hander to win the British Open Golf Championship.
5: To 2026 at Royal Birkdale.
12: He has it! Ryan Fox, Champion Golfer of the Year.
5: What a legend. Ryan Fox has won the British Open by a stroke, sinking an 11-foot birdie putt on the last hole. Backbone. And the Football World Cup final in New Jersey remains goalless between Spain and Argentina at halftime. And that's sport, I'm Bryn Rudkin.
4: 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The Hauraki Breakfast.
13: Yeah, welcome along. If you're just joining us, it's 8:04 on your Monday morning. Manaya and Hurley. Jerry taking an extended leave of absence due to a disciplinary issue. Speaking of extended, the halftime show at the FIFA World Cup has just kicked off. Well, I say just kicked off. It's actually been going for 15 minutes already. Madonna.
14: Animal from the Muppets?
13: Animal from the Muppets. The entire Muppets squad are out there playing with a... what would you call that? Symphony? An orchestra.
14: Yeah, and, oh, it is the entire Muppet Band. Yeah, there's Janice and Floyd. All my favourites.
13: Yes, the corpse of Madonna was being driven around underneath the stands.
14: Is
13: by,
14: she running a rinse?
13: Almost certainly. Yeah. Almost certainly.
14: A wig.
13: She's running all sorts. And she was being driven around by Ronaldo and Ronaldinho. It was one of the most ridiculous things. And very American, isn't it? So they are going to be...
14: She is sprightly for 87 years old.
13: Well, parts of her aren't. 87 years old, and that's...
14: Oh, I see. She said them donated from younger people.
13: Harvested, yeah. They've now got a Korean gentleman on the screen. It is a real smorgasbord, this halftime show. Very American, isn't it?
14: Yeah, it's about 40 minutes long, too.
13: It is. If you just joined us and you

0: haven't checked the scores yet. It is still nil all. No one even really looking likely in that first half. But we're going to be crossing very shortly to Beck, who I believe is actually at the World Cup final.
1: Is she there in New Jersey?
0: She's there. She's there in New Jersey. So it'll be good to cross to her very shortly to get a vibe on the ground. Here's Bush, Everything's In. I imagine this halftime show will still be going by the time this finishes.
1: 100%.
0: In fact, by the time our show finishes, it may still be going. Stay with us here on the Hauraki Breakfast.

0: 8:10 on the Hauraki Breakfast, the never-ending halftime show at the American iteration of the World Cup. Keeps getting better. Yeah, you're right. Shakira's just taken to the stage at 49 years old, although you'd be forgiven for thinking she was half the age. She is in
1: stunning shape.
0: Great spirits this morning. Crossing.
1: And I'm not confusing anything with mountains.
0: No. Well, no, they're small and humble. We are going to now cross live to the pub for a bit of a vibe check one and only Beck Sandys.
2: Jeez, it's pretty loud out here, guys. How's it all going in the studio?
0: Jeez, that's a clear line, Beck.
1: It's incredibly clear. very quiet for a World Cup final at the pub.
2: Well, it's a half-time show, you see. Everyone's gone out for their... What do you drink in Brazil?
1: In Argentina.
2: Argentina?
1: Mate. Caprina?
2: Yeah.
0: Wine?
1: I think that's Brazil, actually, Caprina.
0: No, Beck, you're in the studio. What the hell? I was told you were going to be at a pub.
2: Yes. So was I.
0: What are you doing?
2: I don't know.
1: Australian content director has sold us a Mickey.
0: Was it all a ruse?
2: I think the plan was England to make it into the final. And if England had been at the final, I possibly would have been surrounded by more Englishmen. Thursday, mate, I've never seen so many men cry.
0: Yeah, I know. They went real quiet.
1: Did you go to the pub yesterday for the de-shrinking third place playoff?
2: No. No, I went to the All Blacks on Saturday night with Kate Britton and Sarah, dressed as nuns. It's quite fun night.
1: You were all dressed as nuns?
2: Yeah.
1: Why?
2: Black and white.
1: Black and white, I see.
0: Makes sense. It was either that or penguins. So you were going to go if England were in the final?
2: Well,
0: seems racist from you, Beck.
2: No, hey, I was keen to go and hang out with the Argentinians and the Spanish and
3: Spanish.
0: It's getting more and more
2: racist. I was trying to say Espanol, but you know. Haven't had my jersey.
1: I haven't seen a single Spanish jersey in Auckland.
0: No, Argentinians everywhere. Though. Absolutely everywhere. Okay, so you're not down at the pub.
2: No,
0: you're here in the studio.
2: I am.
0: Can I go to the pub?
2: Yeah, sure.
0: Okay.
1: Okay.
0: Well, this is all.
1: We're going to cross the Manara at the pub.
0: This is all coming up trumps. I have been back at work for 2 hours, 12 minutes, and I'm off to the pub. Hopefully by the time I get there, this bloody never-ending halftime show will be over. It is still, as you would be aware, nil all.
1: It's so nil all.
0: It's very nil all.
1: There's so much joy for a nil all scoreline, I can tell you.
2: Love
0: the entire field. They've got to clear that all off before they can start again. This is getting out of hand.
1: Yeah.
0: Here's the Arctic Monkeys.
1: Test match.

0: 34 hours since the halftime show started in the FIFA World Cup. It is still going. Another ad being played. You're missing out on absolutely nothing. Although, I was just checking the TAB, which is my job.
1: Yeah, that's
0: your job. All right, so stop judging me. $1.57 Spain. They've actually come down as the game has progressed.
1: What? So 45 minutes of fiddling around at the back.
0: Yeah.
1: And they've somehow
0: TAB said enough. TAB said enough. They're like, nope. I reckon.
1: I saw nothing evidence of that.
0: No, one substitution though, which I think may have changed things, is very early. You don't really see the subs till about the 90th minute.
1: No,
0: in
1: true.
0: These games, yeah.
1: Yeah,
0: it's been good. Something that you brought up in the group chat last night, which I really found it really tickled me, was tough guys with not tough names.
1: Yeah, so if you're a Warriors fan, you'll know that one of the toughest guys in the Warriors and just does huge yards and minutes every week is a guy called Aaron. and you're like, oh, maybe that's spelt differently. No, E-R-I-N, Aaron.
0: Yes. So yeah. Whenever we interview Warriors players, we always ask them who's got the biggest bench, squat, deadlift.
1: Yeah.
0: The big three. And they all answer Aaron Clark.
1: Aaron Clark, yeah.
0: Every single time. I mean, all you got to do is look at the chest of him. Yeah.
1: Yeah, and he's fit and does big minutes, big yards. He's tattooed. He looks like a nice guy as well. But yeah, tough as.
0: But scary.
1: And his name's, Aaron, which sounds like a 4-year-old girl.
0: It does. It's but he is the latest.
1: I wouldn't say that to his face.
0: God, no. I would say it hiding behind a microphone for sure. But he's the latest in a long line, I think, of rugby league players in particular who are tough, scary dudes that don't have tough, scary sounding names.
1: I mean, we don't have to go too far back in the Warriors. There was a bloke called Stacey.
0: I don't know.
1: When they're talking about Stacey's mom, he's got it going on. That's not about a boy.
0: I don't know another man named Stacey.
1: No. Have you? I went to school with two different guys called Kylie.
0: What?
1: Yeah. Hey. And they were both quite tough dudes. One was a big farm boy.
0: Yeah.
1: They were quite tough dudes. And no one ever said anything about the fact they had the same name.
2: As, same spelling?
1: Same K-Y. Spelling.
2: L-I-E.
1: Yep, like Minogue.
0: Yep.
2: Like Minogue.
0: And no one ever brought that up to their faces either?
1: Never.
0: You got to be a pretty tough sucker to get away with that. What about, I'll give you Montgomery Beetham. We talked to him about this briefly a while ago. I said, Monty, are you a Montgomery? He's like, yeah. Sort of tried to hide that in my early part of my career, but, you know, once he'd knocked enough dudes out on the field,
1: yeah,
0: I was like, yeah, I'm Montgomery.
1: That's sort of a different thing, isn't it? That's not a traditional girl's name. That's just a traditional fancy guy's name.
0: Yes.
1: You think, Montgomery Beetham sounds like he would have a silk scarf.
0: Yeah, exactly. It doesn't suit him. But, yeah. Any other ones you can think of? Any other tough, scary bastards with...
1: I just don't know when it's going to end. Like, when is somebody going to be packing down the front row for the Warriors called Christine?
0: Someone's texted her on 3483. Guys, look up Shirley Crabtree.
1: Shirley?
0: I think I will.
1: There's a Shirley Boys High School in Christchurch.
0: There is, yeah.
1: Oh, it's still there?
0: I believe so, yeah.
1: And they're the laughing stock of Christchurch, as I understand.
0: Yep.
1: Yeah.
0: Oh, Shirley Girls, is it? Give us a text 3483. You're a hard bastard with a soft name. Love to hear from you. Halftime show, still going. In the FIFA World Cup, the teams are about to take the pitch again. Here's Placebo.

0: call 0800 Hauraki and you could grab yourself a slice of the Dad's Pies loot.
1: That's right. It is the last couple of weeks of Beer and Pie July. We've got your share of $20,000 to give away. Hurley's pointing at the screen. Is there a line in particular?
2: Someone calling Aaron.
1: Yes, let's go.
2: Aaron a massive dude from Taranaki?
1: Aaron from Taranaki. Good morning, Aaron. Are you a massive dude from Taranaki?
3: No, I'm not.
2: Are you a hard bastard though, Aaron?
3: Probably not, no.
2: Oh, okay. Yeah.
1: Aaron, have you gone soft, have you?
3: I have.
2: Are you not Taranaki hardcore, Aaron?
3: Yeah, I am.
2: You are. What part of Taranaki do you live in? Just, I'm always interested as being from there myself.
3: Stratford.
2: Stratty. Oh, our fierce rivals in the sort of Taranaki, you know, smaller than New Plymouth but bigger than Eltham states.
1: What's the book on Stratford there, Hurley? What do we know about?
2: Well, let me tell you about Stratford. We got a KFC in Harbour before them. We got a Macca's before them. They held on to the fact they had a Subway before us. Lame.
1: Aaron, how do you feel about Harbour?
3: Second to Stratford, I guess.
2: Second to Stratford. You know, also. Well,
1: very political. All right, Aaron, you've won yourself $250 thanks to the pies that pay. Congratulations, mate. Great work.
3: Thank you very much.
1: Too easy. It's as easy as that. Thanks very much for the call, Aaron. Just by the way, quick update on the soccer. 47 minutes and 37 seconds gone. We are still nil-all corner from Spain. And no result. That'll be a goal kick.
4: And we do have to say thanks to Dad's Pies as well.
0: Coming up on the Hauraki Breakfast.
1: Of course. I caught up with Mikey Schumann, who is the bass player from Queens of the Stone Age.
2: I thought it was a One News political reporter.
1: Not to be confused with Mikey Schumann.
2: Okay.
1: Or is it? I don't know. But we'll play out an interview with either Mikey Schumann or Mikey Schumann at 8:40 on the Hauraki Breakfast.
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1: We're a bit premature this morning on the Hauraki Breakfast. Time for your sports headlines. 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
2: Shall I just fill in till 8:30?
1: If you could just hold off for 3, 2,
2: I'll just put everybody on hold. Oh, there we go. Golfer Ryan Fox has etched a place in New Zealand sporting folklore, winning the Open Championship Major at Royal Birkdale by a stroke.
18: He has it! Ryan Fox, Champion Golfer of the Year. He celebrates, and far away in New Zealand celebrates with him. What a finish, what a way to take it. The stuff that dreams are made of.
2: The 39-year-old made 4 birdies in his last 6 holes. That's very good.
1: Ridiculous.
2: Including on the 18th to finish at 10 under par. He sank an 11-foot putt to win and says the hole was probably the best in his career. You've written that a certain way, Rudo.
4: I just cut and paste it. I didn't. I would never
2: somebody's done something. Like, I blame Bryn Rudkin. Yes.
1: For a lot of things.
2: Fox joins Sir Bob Charles, Michael Campbell, and Lydia Ko. Dame Lydia Ko
1: to you, mate.
2: As New Zealanders to win major championships.
1: And it raises a good point. Does he get a knighthood for that? Because Sir Bob Charles and Dame Lydia Ko?
2: Wonder if Michael Campbell got offered and turned it down. Do you know where Michael Campbell was born? Hawera, South Taranaki. Thank you very much. A scoreless first half in the Football World Cup between Spain and Argentina in New Jersey. A heck of a halftime show, though. Headlined by Madonna, Shakira, Justin Bieber, and BTS, and the Muppets.
1: Yep, yes.
4: They were there.
2: Yeah. Curated by Coldplay's Chris Martin. Really?
1: What did he have to do with it?
2: He didn't do anything.
1: Did he orchestrate the whole thing? Oh, curated it.
2: What, he made a few phone calls.
1: What did they say? Who do you want on the halftime show? And he's just like, can we get Madonna being driven around by Ronaldo?
2: It's like crediting a social sports win to the guy that rings around everybody.
1: Yeah. Which, to be fair, that guy probably should get a little bit more credit.
2: That is true. In New Zealand, there are 149. Now, this is the sporting event everybody's talking about. The New Zealand, 149 for 5, needing 40 runs even from 21 overs. In the fourth ODI against the West Indies in Barbados, the match is delayed by a wet outfield.
1: Ain't that just cricket? Ain't that just cricket?
2: First of all, this is the series nobody asked for.
1: Yes, they have been scheduled at the same time as the FIFA World Cup, so they don't get to watch it.
2: Oh, true.
1: That would drive you insane.
2: Yep.
1: And now, in a game that no one cares about, that's dwindling towards an inevitable result, it's been rained off.
4: Well, they did just come back out, and first ball after the resumption, Michael Bracewell got out. They're 150 for 6.
1: God damn it. A quick update on the soccer. There is a man lying on the ground holding onto his leg.
2: Oh, and again, since you mentioned that.
1: Coming up next, I caught up with the bass player on this song, Mikey Schumann.
2: Was he the actual bass player on this song?
1: Playing on this song, but I did catch up with him. Either him or Mikey Schumann, I couldn't tell. We'll be playing that out for you after this on the Hauraki Breakfast.

0: 8:37 on the Hauraki Breakfast. 59 minutes gone in the FIFA World Cup grand finale.
1: And what's the score?
0: Nil all. Oh. And if you want an update on what's going on the field, there is a man rolling around holding his knee.
1: What just happened there?
0: Looks like someone's ripped a stuffed animal to bits.
1: It's the magic spray.
0: It's the magic spray that the ref was using to outline a free kick for Spain.
1: But it looked like it came out of his bum.
0: It did. 10 metres outside the box. So this was announced last week. Queens of the Stone Age are returning to New Zealand for a one-night-only Auckland show as the final stop of their 2026 Australia-New Zealand tour. I have been to the last time they came here. The end of their tour was Christchurch. They really... if there's one gig you want to catch, it's the end of the tour.
1: Well, we always get either the beginning or the end, right, of any world tour. Yes. So I feel like we're getting them at their best or their best.
0: Or their most burnt out, yeah, that's right. And they also often don't know where they are because their tour managers just whisked them off stage in Melbourne and now they're like, what's up, Auckland, Australia? They didn't do that. They knew exactly where they were. They're playing six venues across Aussie before wrapping up at Hay Spark Arena on Sunday the 20th of December. And we... have a double pass to give away right now. Give us a call on 0800 Hauraki if you want to win it. And I had the chance to talk to their bass player, Mike Sherman.

0: Well, big welcome into the Radio Hauraki Breakfast Show. A member of Queens of the Stone Age, one of the highest played bands on our station. Probably my favourite band of all time. I hate to start the interview that way, Mikey, but I'm going to. It's Mikey Sherman, bass player from Queens of the Stone Age. Where do we find you in the world this morning, Mikey?
1: Well, I gotta say, that could have been a lot worse of an intro, so I take all the compliments that you got. I'm at home in Los Angeles.
0: And that's where, is most of the band based in LA, or are you guys sort of spread out a bit?
1: There's three of us that live here. John and Dean do not, and that's why we like them less.
0: Yeah, that's fair enough. Speaking of John, we made a video a while ago. It was dumb golf lingo. We just read out a bunch of them, made a video, posted that. John actually reshared that. Is he a big golfer?
1: I don't know if he's a big golfer, but I will say the last time we were in England, we stayed at some like weird countryside place before a festival, and we definitely went and did 18 holes.
0: I was watching an interview with you the other day, and I heard the band that I think first got you at least into punk music, and it's a band that we play a lot of, but I think it surprised a couple of listeners when they heard. Was it Green Day was the first band that sort of really got you into punk or rock music?
1: Yeah, it was my first show.
0: First show concert. You ever saw?
1: Yeah, I was in third grade. So what's that, like 7? And I just got a electric guitar and I went to the Insomniac tour in Anaheim and it was bonkers.
0: I mean, you were 7 by that stage, but you got into it pretty early, didn't you?
1: I did. Once I saw Green Day on MTV and Nirvana, I got an electric guitar and switched away from piano lessons. I started writing songs immediately. That was it. Like, I knew I started like a fake band, you know, at that age and started writing songs then.
0: And when did you switch? Because you said you started on the guitar. When did you switch from guitar over to bass?
1: That was when I was 14 or 15 and I started a band that was called The Fallen, which we changed to Wires on Fire. And that was like my first like real band where we like put records out and toured. There was two guitar players and they're just like, well, we need someone to play bass. And I was like, fuck it. It was the best decision I made.
0: I think you've been with the band for so long that people would probably forget that there was a time you weren't in it. Like, how does someone get into Queens of the Stone Age? Was there like a open audition? Does someone call you? What's the process?
1: Yeah, it's been about 20 years. I was in that band Wires on Fire and I had made a record with Alan Johannes and Natasha Schneider, who were the touring members just to fill in when Nick left. And so I was making that record and they would come home and be pretty burnt out from touring. And then when Queens was looking for a bass player, they were like, you should check out this kid. I was 21 at the time. Joey and Troy and Josh went and saw my band play. And then I came, they said, like, want to come play some songs? And I learned 5 songs. And after 3, Josh said, do you want to be in the band?
0: They're like, yep, this is our man.
1: Yeah, it was, I mean, look, there was some, I think, some like mental tests and hanging out in barbecues and like just seeing if I could hang.
0: Yeah.
1: As most band people know, it's like, it's more about the hang than it is about the technical ability. You got to be a good dude and like be able to just like, you know, live with people. That's what you're doing, right?
0: Yeah, because 90% of the time, I presume, is you guys just hanging around and strange. You probably don't even know the town you're in half the time. What do you guys do when Correct. You're not playing gigs? Like, how do you guys pass that time?
1: We hang out with each other.
0: You sick of each other?
1: Nah, man. I mean, we still like, Josh and Dean are on vacation together right now. It's like, we're always together. We're always hanging out. And we are like a family. And I think it's very unique when you see how other bands operate.
0: Hey, when I come home from the pub after a couple of responsible beers, I park up on the couch and I put a Queens of the Stone Age gig on YouTube. When you come home from the pub after a couple of responsible beers, what do you put on?
1: Wow, that's cool. I go Survivor. I did like 50 seasons in like a year.
0: Jesus, what?
1: Because I hadn't watched it before and I was like, oh shit, this is amazing. And just like kept going.
0: It just took them all down in hotel rooms across the world.
1: That's right.
0: You guys are coming back to New Zealand. You were here a couple of years ago. I came and saw you in Christchurch. Do you have any memories of coming to New Zealand? Anything you're looking forward to seeing again when you get down here?
1: Man, I have so many memories. I love New Zealand so much. It was actually like the place on the map when I was a kid that I was like, if you could live anywhere in the world, where would you live? And I always said New Zealand, maybe because it's so far and I had no idea what it was like. Now that I do know what it's like, I still would move there.
0: Yeah.
1: And I don't know why everyone's not buying all of your land up. Or maybe they are.
0: No, yeah, that's exactly what's going on down here. They're buying up all the land waiting for the apocalypse. But we'll take the money.
1: Just kind of mayhem. Like, touring down there, it just feels very loose. It's always a party and people are up for it. I think because, like, we come down there rarely, people are just really ready to, like, have a great time. I don't know if I can get into a specific memory.
0: No, and also any specific region that you shout out, you're going to piss all the rest of them off. So it's probably best that you don't. Thanks very much for your time, mate. I really appreciate it and look forward to seeing you when you get down here.
1: Likewise, thanks, Manaya. I appreciate it.
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0: 8:57 on the Hauraki Breakfast is trying to get hold of G-Lane, who I think is 5 minutes away from exiting the cubicle in the bathroom at the pub around the corner.
1: There was someone in the bathroom where we all rush in at sort of the 8 o'clock hour, while the news is on.
0: Yes.
1: And I think he was in there from then until now.
2: G-Lane?
1: Yeah.
2: Oh, my.
0: 80 minutes gone in the final of the FIFA World Cup. That's football for those of you playing at home. There has still not been a goal scored. They're both very tentative. I actually don't know if I've seen a shot on goal. Oh, maybe one header. Shot? Oh, it's a shot on goal! Stop there by the goalie.
1: That couldn't have been better timing.
0: It couldn't have been better timing. Yes, we were going to talk to G-Lane here, but unfortunately we can't get hold of him. At the pub, we're going to talk to him about the All Blacks. We're going to talk to him about the National Rugby League. And of course about the football, but he's not here, so.
2: No, what I want to hear about.
0: I don't know what to do.
2: I want to hear about the Baker Supreme Pie Awards. I want to hear about that now.
0: You want to hear about that now?
2: Yes, please.
0: What do you want to know?
2: Oh, look, I want to know if I can.
0: I wanted to talk about it later, but yeah, we can talk about it.
2: If I can win a seat to come along and watch the awards with us.
0: Look, I appreciate you helping me pad out here. And yeah. I will tell you about the Pie Awards.
1: What a night it is.
0: Oh, it's the night of nights.
1: It's New Zealand's Oscars.
0: It really is. You haven't hosted it, have you?
1: No, I've never been asked. Paul Ego's done about 8 times.
0: Yes.
1: But he is 78% pie.
0: Yes.
1: So that's probably why.
0: Yes, he did it the most recent time just last year. Myself and Jerry actually presented an award.
1: Excellent.
0: Very prestigious. Just stood there and held some framed things. Jerry was holding his round the wrong way, so everybody could read.
1: And that's why Jerry's never been asked.
0: And that's why Jerry's not here right now. So still a few disciplinary issues. Yes, but it is the Night of Nights. It's one of the biggest awards ceremonies. In fact, I would say it is the biggest awards ceremony in the country because awards are dying out. They're going the way of the dodo. Award ceremonies to have to sit through at the moment, they suck. And this is the rare exception to that. So we've got a whole table, by the way, and if you want to join us at that table, you can do that. You just have to text Pie Awards to 3483. Is that right?
1: You know what really enlivens an award ceremony? A high-profile slap. Maybe we need to bring that into the Bakers Pie Awards this year.
0: And that's a good point. Maybe... Do we manufacture an award that has never been dished out before?
1: Yes.
0: We give it to someone, one of us, mm-hmm. who goes up and accepts it. And
1: yes.
0: then out of nowhere, I come up and just slap the shit out of them.
1: Yeah.
0: On the stage.
1: And say, get my pie out of your mouth.
0: get my wife's pie.
1: No, that's a different thing.
0: Okay. 82 minutes gone in the FIFA World Cup final. Still nil all, and I suspect will be for the remainder of this. I think we're going overtime, as most of the games have. Here's Linkin Park on the Hauraki Breakfast.

0: have to fear is...
1: Fear itself.
2: It is 9:08 on the Hauraki Breakfast. It is still nil all in the World Cup. 90 minutes gone, 4 minutes of extra time yet to come. And now it's time for Ben Hurley's
3: That's enough of your mamby-pamby metro news. It's time for the real stuff. Ben Hurley's Rural Roundup. News you can get in behind.
1: Ashburton's Santa Parade has been rescued by the community after a wave of donations and new sponsors reversed its cancellation within 48 hours.
2: Wow, they are very early on the Santa Parade.
1: But they'd already cancelled it.
2: They'd already cancelled it 6 months out.
1: Saying it was too expensive. But organiser Carol Johns announced on Monday the parade would not go ahead after failing to secure a major sponsor and receiving only half of the council grant she requested. By Wednesday, more than $3,500 had been donated and new sponsors had come forward, allowing planning for the December 5th parade to resume.
2: Sorry, give me that number again. What does it cost to run the Santa Parade?
1: $3,500.
2: $3,500.
4: Nice.
2: No one can get on board for three.
1: The doctor who won Let's Academic could chuck that in the pot there.
4: That's a cheap parade.
2: Entirely named after him. Oh, red card in the FIFA Football World Cup final. He's shaking his finger. It's not going to matter. I've never seen one of these turned over. Fernandez, that's the end of him. And right, and with 2 minutes to go, yeah, he gone. Messi's gone over to say something. Trump's just walked out onto the field. She's all go. I almost lost an arm at the Ashburton Santa Parade.
1: Really? I didn't realise you had a personal story related to this.
2: Yeah, oh, mate. I was down there and they had one of those, you know, the slides, the bouncy trampoline slides, the inflatable slide thing. Went down there and just got the most horrific, like, carpet burn sliding down. It was, like, basically the entire forearm.
1: Oh, really?
2: Yeah. Now, would it shock you to learn that those things aren't really that hygienic and there are a few germs on those?
1: Oh, so you... Oh, right.
2: Got a horror of an infection.
1: Subsequently, like, in the next couple of weeks, you almost lost an arm.
2: Yes. Almost. They were saying they were going to have to amputate it and that they'd never seen that kind of comeback and that I must be made of sterner stuff.
1: Intravenous antibiotics kind of deal?
2: Oh, geez, the whole lot. I mean, the doctor had the sore out. He was ready to go. But made a miraculous recovery.
1: TVNZ has issued an apology to the Gore District Council over an incorrect statement broadcast last month concerning local government amalgamation.
2: Okay.
1: TVNZ Complaints Committee upheld a formal complaint from the council regarding the inaccurate statement broadcast on One News on June 3rd.
2: What did they say?
1: The One News report incorrectly stated Gore and Southern Districts had already agreed to merge. Ooh.
2: Oh,
1: the committee found the statement breached the accuracy of the standard of broadcast, whatever. Gore District Mayor Ben Bell said in a statement that it was important to provide the correct information for the future of local government.
2: Well, I kind of think anyone who rolls their R's just amalgamate all of those into the same district council.
1: That is racist. And in Rural Roundup, Roundup, oh, they all sound the same to you, don't they, Manoa? In Rural Roundup, sports news brought to you by, do we have a sponsor?
2: Export Ultra, the beer for
1: you. Yeah, okay, cool. Two Heartland Championship teams will get a crack at the coveted log of wood this season.
2: Yes.
1: One's already been.
2: Yes.
1: That was Otago.
2: North Otago.
1: North Otago took on Otago, who are the holders. That was in June. And Otago won that one.
2: Yeah, this is so South Canterbury. Annoyingly, they went for a 4-year stretch.
1: My team, South Canterbury,
2: being undefeated, but because of various different funding restraints and COVID, they missed out on at least one of the Shield challenges.
1: Oh, that's
2: one of them they couldn't afford. I know. We tried to try and
1: how many teams does Canterbury need? See, I think anyone with Canterbury in the title should all just be merged into one.
2: How dare you? Do they all
1: Why
2: look,
1: is it different?
2: Do they all look
1: Why
2: the
1: is
2: same
1: it different?
2: To you?
1: Why is it different? But this Friday, mid Canterbury, your fierce rival,
2: the Hammers, MC.
1: They will take on Otago at Alexandra.
2: Yes, They knocked out South Canterbury last year. I think that I'm getting in behind them because who wouldn't love to see the Ranfurly Shield in the Heartland Championship?
1: How amazing would that be? It'd change every week.
2: Yeah, it would.
1: I think it would. And with respect to Mid Canterbury.
2: Well, I don't know how much respect Mid Canterbury need, but yeah, for it to be in that competition, bouncing around North Otago, Mid Canterbury, Horowhenua Kapiti.
1: It'd be huge for the whole competition, and I think Otago should do the the honourable thing fall on their sword and lose this game.
2: Yep, seppuku.
1: Yep. That's Ben Hurley's Royal Roundup for another, well, we do this every time I'm on, so about every 3 months.
2: Can we do it when you're not on? Can it still be called Ben Hurley's Royal Roundup with Manaya?
1: No.

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1: Welcome into the studio, ACC head G-Lane. Overtime has just started in the Spanish-Argentinian 2026 FIFA World Cup final.
2: Yeah, nil all. What a ripper. absolutely showcase the showpiece of world football is nil all. Argentina hardly any shots on goal. Real screamer of a game this one.
3: I'm seeing empty seats.
1: Yeah,
2: probably just getting some beers.
3: It's a lot of beers to get at one point.
1: I don't think Americans know how soccer works, so they're like,
2: how good was the halftime show though? But Wayne Rooney, his description, shit. That's what he said.
3: Is that what he said?
2: Yeah, he's at the ground and they went to him and they said, what do you think of the halftime show? And he said, shit. I was like, what?
1: Good on him.
2: That was awesome.
3: I mean, it was 40 minutes long.
2: Yeah. Oh, that was good though.
3: It was good.
2: They know how to do entertainment in America. Yes. They know how to turn it into a bit of showbiz.
1: Yes.
3: Hey, was he Jed Wigmore in the halftime in the weekend? Oh,
2: yeah.
3: Thank you very much.
2: Yeah, look, there's nothing wrong with that. Nothing wrong with that. And obviously, there's a lot going on. I think the Black Caps are playing at the moment as well.
3: Yeah, I think it's squeaky bum time actually in that game.
2: Oh, really? And we had the All Blacks, we had the Warriors, we got Ryan Fox winning the Open Championship. How good.
4: So the Black Caps currently 180 for 9 and they need 9 more runs to win the game.
3: Yeah, 9 runs.
2: Ooh.
1: And what, like 10 overs or something?
3: Yeah, literally 10 overs.
2: Who's in?
4: Santner and whoever comes out at number 11.
3: Oh, Jaden Lennox.
2: Ah, Santner will bring us home. He's the closer. How good Ryan Fox, like,
1: oh my God,
2: winning that. I mean, he looks like all of us.
1: Yes.
2: He addresses the ball like all of us. Obviously hits it a lot better, but the way he plays the game so fast, he plays like he's in trouble at home, and that is like that is like all of us.
3: Oh my God.
2: I've got to get through this. If I'm not home by 3:30, I am dead.
3: Well, because you've also got to factor in 2 beers at the 19th before you get home.
2: I know.
1: And your phone's vibrating in your pocket. You dare not look at it.
2: And that's why I love him so much. I think that's why everyone likes him. And even his interview afterwards, the lady's like, you know, everyone loves how you play. You play so quickly. And it's like, I've got to get home.
3: Yeah.
2: I'm in so much trouble. The missus has got a newborn baby at home. I've got to go.
1: First call he made straight to the missus. Yeah, I'm done. I'll be home soon.
2: Yeah. I've just got to do some media and I'll be there, okay? Shut up.
1: I'd want us $5.5 million if that buys me another beer at the pub or not. I don't know.
2: So good. It makes me so happy seeing him succeed, Ryan Fox, because he's such a good bugger. And like I said, all of us can see a bit of ourselves in him.
1: Oh, 100%. Even the way that his rounds go, like, yes, he won, and he had, like, the most amazing comeback, I think, in major history, to come back from, like, 52nd place. He was still in the rough. He was still in the bunkers. He was still having to fight out from, like, disastrous positions, which is the professional equivalent of how I play golf.
2: Yeah, and then you had DeChambeau bitching and moaning the whole thing. It almost took the headlines away from Ryan Fox. Like, get out of here, DeChambeau. Go back to YouTube.
3: Ryan Fox looks like a guy who would play better after a beer.
2: Yeah, absolutely.
3: Are you allowed 100%. To, by the way?
1: I don't think they would stop you.
2: No, I don't think so.
3: You don't think it's performance enhancing?
2: No, I don't think you get breath tested. But I mean, look at John Daly. I mean, he's...
1: Well, that's a good point.
3: Yeah,
1: that's a good point. I don't think you're allowed to smoke on the course anymore. Unfortunately,
3: PC gone mad.
2: Yeah. Oh, really? But what about the big cigar that the old mate used to do? He's on the Spanish guy Jimenez with the sex offender ponytail.
1: Yeah, I don't think you're allowed to.
2: No,
1: I don't think you're allowed to anymore.
3: There used to be a sign on the Harbour public course that said, "Please remove your cigarette butts from the sand trap."
2: There's a great one out at Macra that says, "Please do not wheel your chili bins on the green."
1: There's one at Royal Chamberlain asking if you're looking for work. Must be the only golf course who has a large percentage of unemployed people. Yeah. What else happened in the world of sport?
2: The All Blacks in the weekend. Ireland, not a great game from them, but All Blacks took advantage of that.
1: I thought they were messy, Ireland.
2: Oh yeah, hell yeah. It's not the Irish team of the last World Cup. You know, we were a squeaky bum in the semi-final time. They probably conceded some of the softest tries I've ever seen, particularly Artie Savera at the back of the scrum. Would have been interesting if it was Julian.
1: Even the Will Jordan one where they just stone cold dropped it.
2: Yeah. So, the All Blacks, they stood up. They absolutely thumped them at Eden Park.
1: How far off our World Cup final team do you think was that team on the weekend? Like, do you think, how many more changes would you see in that?
2: I think there's a...
1: Dog roll, probably?
2: I think there's a few changes in the forward pack there. I think they're still experimenting a little bit there. But I think Always blowing the Quintu Pyre, had probably the best game he's had for quite some time. And him and Jordy Barrett, they're a dangerous defensive combo, those two. They tackled their asses off on Saturday night.
1: Yeah.
2: So I think through the wingers, it might change out as well in fullback, whether that is cemented or not, with Damian McKenzie back there, Josh Morby on one wing, Will Jordan on the other. Was Will Jordan better at fullback? I don't know.
3: So we've got four tests versus South Africa now, right?
2: Oh, yeah. Yep. Full South African tour. We're playing like the old Super Rugby teams. We're playing the Bulls, the Sharks.
3: I think this should come back in all sport.
1: Yeah.
3: Cricket, like, we should go full back tour. Full tours. I know India's coming here later in the year with a very full tour, but they're still not playing like
2: Central District.
3: Yeah. Honestly, those games would be awesome now.
2: Go to Pukekura Park, you'll sell it out. Absolutely. Yeah, it's an old school full tour of South Africa. We're covering all those games here on Radio Hauraki and iHeartRadio as well. So
1: what time are they kicking off?
2: So if you're on the Glass Barbie and up at 3 in the morning, then tune in to the Glass Barbie commentary.
3: It's ideal for you. New Zealand now need 8 runs with 56 balls and 1 wicket in hand.
1: And in the World Cup, we are going upstairs. There's been a challenge on the goalkeeper, and they're going to check whether...
3: Oh, this could be a penalty.
1: Whether, I believe... Espanol.
2: God, these bitches. He was shot
3: by an invisible sniper there.
1: Oh, my God. And then nothing happened to the keeper. This is just...
2: Anyway, bask in the glory on this week of Ryan Fox, everyone.
3: How good.
2: Just think what he is up to right now, and he is having the time of his life. Hopefully he is sculling beers out of that
3: funnel. I reckon he's got a funnel.
2: Yeah. No, the claret jug, you've got a scull out of that claret jug. Yeah. But maybe put a hole at the top of the claret jug so it goes down faster.
1: A straw in there, perhaps. A bit of Fox mana. Congratulations to Ryan Fox. And thanks very much for joining us this morning, G-Lane.
2: No worries.

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1: Just one laptop. 88 iPhones, one laptop.
0: And a laptop.
1: She's Why? Like, I actually just needed a laptop.
0: Well, I think after 87 phones, she was like, I've got to mix it up here. This is getting a little bit too, you know. Together worth $158,000. She basically hocked them off. And this was just a ploy to make a little bit of extra coin. I mean, an iPhone now, these days, I'm in the market for a new one. Mine's just crapped out.
1: $2,000?
0: Oh, yeah, dude. It's ridiculous.
2: At least.
0: It is ridiculous. And if you don't have an iPhone, then you get bullied on the playground for not being cool.
1: That's right. And if you pay them off monthly, like most of us do, they last about as long as it takes to pay them off.
0: I just finished paying this sucker off.
1: And it's dead.
0: And it now has stopped working.
1: Yeah.
0: Isn't that miraculous?
1: Isn't it?
0: What a coinkydink that is. So anyway. She was arrested.
1: By the way, my kids say coinkydink.
2: I have not heard a grown-up say that.
1: To wind me up, because it's one of my least favourite jokes.
0: So anyway, she did that. She basically hocked them off. 158K was what she was charged with. She was arrested. The name is suppressed and admitted the using the account to place 24 orders over 18 months. She was obviously sacked and all that,
1: and then
0: arrested. And they said, well, you obviously owe us. 158 grand. She said, I don't have it. I don't have 158 grand. Mm. And like anyone who's in a significant amount of debt, what's the first thing that you do? Like when the IRD come after you, you go, can I pay you back
1: weekly or monthly or whatever?
0: Yeah. And so her lawyer put to the judge, look, my client doesn't have 158K. Here's what she can do. $5 a week. Can we repay this back at $5 a week?
2: Hang on.
1: And how long will that take?
0: So the judge threw that out, said, no, we're not going to be accepting that proposal on the basis that at $5 a week to repay $158,000, it would take her 600 years to repay that. Even paying off the company's $25,000 insurance excess was probably unrealistic at $5 a week.
1: But isn't that a starting point in a negotiation, right? So you go $5 a week, 600 years, and they go, okay, let's do $10 a week.
0: Or $600, 6 years.
1: Yeah.
0: Let's figure that out. And then you go, okay, $6.50 a week. And then you just keep working.
1: But most people can manage $10 a week.
0: Yep.
1: And then it's suddenly 300 years. Doesn't seem that long.
0: I would have got...
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16: There was an opportunity to get together to do the AFL Grand Final. 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

0: final 109 minutes gone in the final of the FIFA World Cup, and Espanyol have just scored to go up 1-0 over Argentina, who are playing under a red card as well. Messi looked dejected. He was absolutely heartbroken after they scored. It was a rifle right into the middle of the net as well from a Spanish man. And now you would have to think, with 10 minutes left to go in this one, Hurley, they are going to put all 11 men inside the goal.
1: Yeah, as they say in Spain, they're going to park the buff.
0: It seems to be exactly what they're doing. Bit of desperation about Argentina now. Shadow's getting long across the pitch here in New Jersey.
1: And just a lot of boot and hopes. A
0: lot of boot and hope. There's going to be a lot of just...
1: Here's one.
0: Yep, boot and hope.
1: Boot and hope and dribbles to the keeper.
0: Absolutely nothing there. So, yeah, 10 minutes left to go in extra time. They'll be desperate for an equaliser, which will send it to pens, but you'd have to think probably not going to happen. It was the header back from Williams Jr. and then just belted into the back of the old onion sack. And if nothing happens in the next 10 minutes, Espanyol will be your 2026 FIFA World Cup champions.
1: Last time they won, same way. It was a goal in extra time.
0: I feel like that's been just about how every game's gone.
1: Yeah.
0: Well, we'll keep you updated with that as we go. Jeez. The Argentinians, very very handsy when they demonstrate on that.
1: A lot of gesticulation.

0: Oh, and 54 on the hurdle.
1: Oh, what a dude. I was all revved up, ready to go to do your bit.
0: Yeah, no, for anyone who's not inside the studio, I just walked in just as that song finished. I don't know what song that was. 117 minutes elapsed. So what's that? Couple of minutes left plus injury time. A goal during that song taken away by offside, and now a corner for Argentina, their last hope at drawing this thing level.
1: A guy just got hit full noise in the face with a football, kicked as hard as a human can kick a ball, and he cried less as if than if, you know, he was pretending.
0: Yeah, than if somebody had just fallen over near him. Beck Sandys joins us live from the pub around the corner. Good morning, Beck. How are you?
2: Oh, it's all go. It's all go here. There's this Espanyol team's stoked. No.
3: That's a good line. Yeah.
0: It was good. It was good. Close
1: The Black Caps just won, by the way.
2: Did they?
1: Yeah, yes. In the game that is rocked the nation.
0: Stopped the nation.
1: It's the sporting news that stopped the nation this morning.
0: The Argentinian goalkeeper has come all the way up to halfway here and just hoofed it into the box. And it's just a game of hot potato, basically, at this point.
2: Pretty much.
0: With only a handful of minutes left to go, I can't imagine Spain too interested in seeing the ball down their end. And Argentina will be starting to get desperate. They get the ball to Messi, who, from what I hear, and I'm not a big soccer guy, quite good.
1: Yeah, I think that's the plan has been for the entire World Cup, was give the ball to Messi.
0: Give the ball to Messi.
2: In those little huddles where the guy's just doing this, he's like, just pass it to Messi.
0: Yeah, just pass it to Messi. See, this guy over here, one of the best that's ever been, that's ever laced them up. For you, Beck, if they don't win this, Argentina, does he drop in your estimation, Messi?
2: Not really. I don't follow soccer. Football.
1: I'm glad we've got an expert on.
3: That was close.
0: And they've just missed another goal as well. Well, I don't. When I saw yesterday that this game was going to be kicking off at 7 o'clock, I thought, great, we'll be able to provide updates throughout the game. I did not anticipate that our show would elapse before they'd found a winner here, and unfortunately, I think that's what's going to happen.
2: Yeah.
0: A corner for Messi. He is eyeing it up. He has a.
1: Do we have rights to commentate?
0: No,
1: this?
0: I'm not commentating. I'm just saying.
3: We're just not allowed to play the commentary. We're just watching along.
0: I'm just watching the game.
1: There's no BSA now. It's the Wild West.
2: Yeah.
1: Although we say there's no BSA, but there was a BSA complaint upheld against TVNZ at
0: Gore
1: District Council.
0: BSA, but Messi, and then chipped out. This will be a goalie kick.
3: Five more minutes.
0: All right. Well, that's going to do us, Beck. What's coming up on your show?
2: Well,
0: aside from the winner.
2: I guess it's the anniversary of Chester Bennington's passing away 9 years. 9 years ago.
0: 9 years ago.
1: Good Lord.
0: Wow.
1: That's a lot. Yeah.
2: I remember it.
0: Yeah.
1: Yeah, same. What? So were we together?
2: No.
1: Not together. We've never been together.
2: We were in the same place at the same time, is what I meant to say. No.
1: Get out of it.
2: It was Comedy Festival when Chris Cornell passed away. Yeah. And I remember we must have done a gig or something long after, and it was Chess.
1: Yes, because Chris Cornell, one of his last gigs he ever did was in Christchurch.
2: Yeah.
1: At the Isaac Theatre Royal. Yeah. And I was there that night. I didn't go to the gig, but there were people everywhere. And then, 2 weeks later, he was not with us anymore.
0: Oh, she wrote. Argentina sky one over the top of the net. This is not commentary, just a statement. Yeah. And that one's gone into the stands. That could be their last opportunity.
1: Just a made-up statement.
0: Just a
1: made-up.
0: Based
1: on nothing.
0: Yeah. I'm watching people play a video game. All right, that'll do us for today. Beck with you up next, and she'll tell you who's won, who hasn't won the FIFA World Cup. Thanks very much for joining us. Me and Hurley back again tomorrow from 6. We'll see you then.
1: Go the Fox.
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7: In this update, the government's new citizenship test has been pushed back after concerns it would be too easy to cheat online. Applicants will now sit the test in person from late next year, needing 15 out of 20 correct answers on New Zealand's laws and values.
8: The tests are set to start from late 2027 and will be held in person, but Department of Internal Affairs documents show it was initially planned to be online, rolled out from December 2025. The date was pushed back multiple times, with Internal Affairs Minister Brooke Van Velden saying she was concerned it would be too easy to cheat online and would undermine the test's integrity.
7: Fog restrictions have been causing significant disruptions at Auckland Airport this morning. 27 regional and 6 domestic flights have been either cancelled or delayed. The new Cook Strait ferries will be called Kupe and Cook, honouring the early Polynesian and European explorers who first navigated our waters. Prime Minister Chris Luxon is a big fan.
9: I mean, I think they're fantastic. It celebrates New Zealand's maritime history. They've got connections to the Cook Strait, both of them. I think it's fantastic.
7: And British-Australian actor Terence Donovan, known for his roles on Neighbours and Home and Away, has died aged 90. He was the father of actor and singer Jason Donovan.
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7: In sport, tension continues to rise in extra time of the Football World Cup final in New Jersey. Spain have broken the deadlock with a 106th-minute goal to lead Argentina 1-0. And golfer Ryan Fox has etched a place in the country's sporting folklore, winning the Open Championship major at Royal Birkdale by a stroke. The 39-year-old finished at 10 under par. And that's sport, I'm Bryn Rudkin.
6: Get into the VIP room with Radio Hauraki? 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

Well, she's all go here on the Monday morning. You're listening to Hauraki Days with Beck. And if you don't want to know the final score of the FIFA World Cup final, turn down the volume now because I've got a spoiler alert. Spain won. Poor old Messi didn't get that kind of highlight he wanted before his retirement. Is he retiring? I don't know. Probably will now. But there you go, have it. And Ryan Fox won the golf and New Zealand won against West Indies. So she's all go on the Monday. Got some great tunes coming up. Dandy Warhol's now.

0: Yeah, it is Beer and Pie July here on Radio Hauraki. And together with Dad's Pies, we've got 20 grand to give away. So if you ever hear the pirate call, make sure you're calling us on 0800 Hauraki. And $250 could be yours. It's that cash that is stashed inside a pie inside that amazing treasure chest. Have you seen the video? It's very fun to make. So this is all thanks to Dad's Pies, who proudly bake award-winning pies for pie-loving Kiwis just like you.
1: Hey, hey.

0: And that, my friends, is a Kiwi band you've got to keep an eye on. It's the response with Hollow Hour. You're listening to Radio Hauraki. It was 9 years ago today we got the news that Chester Bennington from Linkin Park had passed away. So we're going to remember him at midday today for 12 o'clock rock. What Chester tunes do you want to hear? Text them through now on 3483. Coming up very soon, the band that announced last week they're playing a gig here in New Zealand on Sunday, December 20th. It's Queens of the Stone Age. Coming up soon here on Hauraki.
1: 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We've teamed up with the legends at Dad's Pies. They've been around for decades, just like us. We've both changed over the years, but we've both kept the same guts and the same values. 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But not just any pies, these are the pies that pay. 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
11: G'day, you absolute backbones. Hoity J here, bringing you in on something. Did you know there's a way you can get up even closer with us mad bastards here at Radio Hauraki? It's the Radio Hauraki Great New

0: listening to Hauraki Days with Beck. Thanks to Trade Staff. It's Monday morning. It's been all go. And if you don't want to know what happened in the FIFA World Cup final, turn down the volume now because I've got a spoiler alert. As I said before, Spain took out that win against Argentina. So, I don't know, maybe Lionel Messi might be looking for a new job. Is he going to retire? But if you're looking for work, go to tradestaff.co.nz. Great tunes coming up next. I'll be listening up for that pirate call to win $250 from our Dad's Pies treasure chest.
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17: Buenos dias, good morning in this update. Yeah! Spain are Football World Cup champions for a second time after defeating Argentina in the World Cup final in New Jersey. A sea of red and yellow has spilled into bars in central Wellington.
10: Spanish fans wearing shirts, face paint.

0: opportunities to do that.
1: Social media influencers Andrew and Tristan Tate have been arrested in Miami after British authorities laid 38 new charges against them. The brothers now face 59 charges in total. And Prime Minister Chris Luxon says the Cook Strait ferry saga is finally back on track, blaming Labour for bungling the project. The new ferries will be called Coupe and Cook.
2: The most important thing is that we're getting a solid solution in place, because it is literally a state highway that we've got to connect two islands with.
3: Hauraki Sport with Maxraft insulated concrete slabs.
1: In sport, as you heard in the news, Spain have won the Football World Cup, beating Argentina 1-0 after extra time.
4: Minimal, Pedro Porro, Williams, and thundered in for Spain by Ferran Torres! At long, long last, Spain's magic moment!
1: And New Zealand have beaten the West Indies by one wicket in the fourth ODI of their five-match rubber in Barbados. And that's sport, I'm Bryn Rudkin.
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0: It's Arctic Monkeys. You're listening to Hauraki Days with Beck. Now, it is a Monday. We always feel a bit broke after the weekend, so be listening out for that Pirates call. You could score for yourself some of that share of 20K of loot from the Dad's Pie treasure chest. $250 could be yours. Be listening out for it. Give me a call, 0800 Hauraki, when you hear it. Now, if you like your cake, here's the distance.
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Jazz RM here on Hauraki Days. Now, Queens of the Stone Age announced last week they're coming to New Zealand 20th of December, playing one gig at Spark Arena in Auckland. 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And here's a band that are going to be playing in Christchurch on the 22nd of August. It's Pluto.

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1: Hey, Hodaki, who am I speaking to?
2: Hi, it's Alison.
1: Hi, Alison. What are you up to today?
2: Oh, I'm just working. So I just finished a meeting and I've turned you guys back on. So it's like just in time.
1: Oh, there you go. $250 of loot. How good.
2: Oh, that's so awesome. Thank you so much.
1: No worries. Now, what's your favourite? What's your go-to pie?
2: A steak and blue cheese pie.
1: Ooh, the blue cheese with the steak. Gourmet,
2: yeah.
1: All right?
2: Delicious.
1: Congratulations, Alison. That money is going to be hitting your bank account real soon.
2: Cool, thank you.
1: Have a great day.
2: Awesome. Thank you. Bye.
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0: up on lunchtime here on Radio Hauraki. 12 o'clock rock is up next. We're remembering Chester Bennington, who passed away on this day 9 years ago. So if you want to hear a Chester tune, text it through now on 3483. 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
7: Rob, mate, I'm grabbing my ticket right now. It's going to be beautiful.
8: Birvana is back. 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